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0: And with that, we've officially reached the weekend, but and a big weekend it is. The opener tomorrow, Boise State. I would say Boise State is in town. They're not. So what we've been able to gather is because of the rain, the size of the runway construction at the Eugene Airport, the plane from Boise to Eugene was not able to land. It got rerouted to Portland where it did land. And after sitting there for a while, the latest is they are going to bus it down to Eugene. The bus has not yet arrived. And of course, it's 5 o'clock on Friday. You know, you got 19 hours until kickoff and they're not even in the city just yet. I'm just trying to get the latest information. What a joy, by the way, to have to have your plane diverted. You're literally moments away from landing at Eugene Airport. You don't, and now you still have to take a bus down. On a Friday, that just, that's a pain in the ass. It says here, according to BJ Raines of BNN Bronco Nation and 24/7 Sports, he's a publisher and a beat writer. Sources say the runway was covered in rain and the Broncos were unable to land. They landed in Portland to refuel. And then our pal from 24/7 Sports, Matt Preem, says, you know, Eugene has been hit hard for even Eugene's standards with rain for the last 36 hours. But I don't remember when I've heard the Eugene runway was flooded. Yikes. So that's just, that's brutal. That is just absolutely brutal. Let us keep an eye out on that and hope all travel safely and make it to Eugene. Obviously, you're playing the number two team in the country with all this talent in their backyard. It was a difficult enough task to adhere to in the beginning, and now you have to put up with nonsense outside the reach of your control. All right, 284-8571, excuse me, your Alliant Power Oregon Fuel Injection Hotline, which is exactly where we're headed. You're live on Sports Talk. Who have I got out there?
1: Hey, Steve, this is Tracy.
0: Tracy, how are you?
1: I'm just wonderful. How are you?
0: I'm good. What's going on?
1: Well, I can't help myself. The smartass in me is getting the best of me. But I feel bad for those kids from Boise State and everything else. But, hey, at least it never rains in Autzen Stadium.
0: That is a good one. Beyond smartass, that's like sarcasm Hall of Fame. And hopefully it won't be raining tomorrow. Hopefully it all gets out of Mother Nature's system this evening.
1: Well, there's one thing about Mother Nature. She's very fickle, so you never know.
0: Yeah, she's usually out to get us, but this is just ridiculous.
1: Yeah. Well, anyways, I couldn't resist.
0: All right. Well done. Have a good weekend. Take it easy. 284-8571, the Alliant Power Oregon Fuel Injection Hotline. Yeah, if in any way, shape, or form, Don Essig was in the press box making the call, introducing tomorrow, if it were today, yeah, would have been a whole new song and dance. So that's just an odd dynamic to add into the mix as you're getting ready to play. Well, you know, it's a huge game. I mean, you know, Oregon and Boise State, not to mention the opportunity for the Broncos to pull a massive upset. So, yeah, they're in Portland now. And this first surfaced about 3 hours ago. So from what I understand, this Boise State team, staff, and everybody, I mean, they should have been safely tucked away in their hotels hours ago, and now they're in Portland waiting for buses so they can get shipped down here to Eugene. So, sarcasm aside, that stinks. That's a tough break. They don't deserve that. All right, 284-8571. Your Lion Power Oregon Fuel Injection Hotline. Let's get back to the phones. You're live on Sports Talk. Who have I got out there?
2: Yo, Steve-O, Tony.
0: Tony, what's up?
2: Yo, man. Yeah, sorry to hear that about Boise State, but I'm not sorry to hear the news about Lane Kiffin and LSU.
0: Yeah, this guy is just...
2: what a slime. Yeah, you believe this guy.
0: He is... it's a cliche, but you know when you realize who he is, it's not surprising to find out that he grew up as a child of privilege. You know, his dad was a longtime, highly paid coach, head coach, entitled spoiled brat. Who I really dislike this guy a lot.
2: I love seeing the news. I couldn't really believe it. I can. Of course, I can. This is a guy who, when he was coaching USC, I think Oregon was down there to play him, and he wouldn't let Oregon do a walkthrough on the field the day before. Remember that?
0: Yeah, something like that. I mean,
2: yeah, something just petty and cheap and
0: small.
2: What a slime ball.
0: Yeah.
2: LSU, I hope they don't win a game this year.
0: Yeah, it's amazing how somebody could take a team that you. A team or a program that you really don't have a feeling for either way, and it's like, now I hope you guys lose every game.
2: Yeah, right. And what he did to Ole Miss last year, dumping on them right when they're in the playoffs. I mean, it's like, just unbelievable. I mean, how low can this guy go?
0: Don't challenge him. You don't know what he's going to pull next.
2: Yeah, well, the SEC and NCAA are definitely challenging him, boy. They are not happy about this.
0: No. I mean, could you imagine on the eve of the season threatening expulsion because he's such a spoiled punk?
2: Yeah. I was going to ask you, please tell me Oregon isn't doing anything like this. Please, please, please.
0: No. Lanning immediately came out. And said,
2: Yeah,
0: a couple weeks ago. Maybe it was early last week when this first surfaced. He was like, no, you're when you leave and you're in the NFL, you're not coming back here. But, you know, I expect Lanning to say that, but almost everybody is, except this pinhead.
2: Right. So what's the deal with these players? They couldn't make the teams in training camp and they decided to go back to college? Is that the deal? Or?
0: Well, apparently they were, you know, they hadn't made the cuts yet. And maybe they weren't expected to get playing time or make the final roster. And so they decided, well, I guess I have some college eligibility left. They just passed this new rule where everybody gets 5 years.
2: Oh, that's it. Yeah. But they'd already made their move.
0: Right. You left. You already took your chance. It's really an odd circumstance.
2: It's a typical of this clown.
0: Yep.
2: Man. Okay, enough of him. Take care, Steve. Let's go.
0: Take care, Tony. Take it easy. Enough of him. I like that. That's well done. Trying to see what exactly is happening here. Apparently, it wasn't just water. It wasn't just flooding on the runway. If you remember, there was some lightning as well, which... You don't want to mess with that. But, man, what a wild, weird, unique, pain-in-the-ass circumstance. Anyway, 284-8571, your Alliant Power Oregon Fuel Injection Hotline. I want to elaborate on something we were discussing in the 4 o'clock hour, and I will do that. But first, what do you say we take a break? We'll come back. I'll talk about... this story, a post, which I found pretty fascinating, on 3 Sports, a consensus of 57 media members, and they offer up who they think will win the national championship. And my favorite part about it is everybody's on record. I can tell you who the journalist is, what outlet they represent, and who they think walks off with the 2026 Natty next.
3: What's up, fellas? Mike Golic Jr. here. 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So call the right play. 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

0: realize that it stretches a little bit into the evening tonight before LSU's decision comes. Common sense says they would capitulate. That's what Texas Tech did in this situation. The Big 12 filed a federal First Amendment lawsuit to have their own thing. They were going to have a hearing. Texas Tech said, you know what? We should probably follow along. They're going to have the power in this. We're going to go. So what LSU does, we shall see. But the fact that it's gotten this far makes nothing certain.
1: Yeah, that's Pete Thamel with the latest on the LSU should we play or should we go, as we welcome you back to Sports Talk on 95.3 The Score. The phone lines remain open. They have not been shut down by the rain. 284-8571. It's your Reliant Power Oregon Fuel Injection Hotline. Let's venture to the phone lines. You're live on Sports Talk. Who have I got out there?
2: Steven Baroni, Italian Stallion. Stay in shape, very athletic. I wanted to be like, almost like the former Duck athlete, Mighty Joe Young. And the one I ran into years ago, Mr. Steve, I want to say, I kid you not, one time when me and Luke Jackson were joking around at Matthew Nye Arena, I said, buddy, no offense, don't keep injuring yourself, buddy. I want to say go Ducks for this this week against Boise. But staying in shape, being who we are, Mr. Steve, go Ducks.
1: Right, have a good one. Sound like you were losing your voice there, Steve Areno, out there in FLA, where I hope the weather's better than it is here. And here's hoping that the weather lets up. And, when was it? 2010 at Tennessee, when there was that lightning. And then, of course, I think it's a law. If lightning is within X amount, it's just like you have to stop. Everybody's got to go undercover. You've got to wait X amount of time. And I remember in those days we used to do a post-game show. So it was like, get on with it. I can't be party to this. All right, so when it comes to preseason polls, I was talking about my appreciation is their content. And there was the recent poll of 18 FBS coaches, and the Ducks ended up with the most support to win the Natty. Now, On3 Sports has done this consensus of 57 media members, and I like this because with the media members as opposed to the coaches, you know, the coaches right now, especially, I mean, over the last month, they're busting their ass to get their team ready. And when you're the football coach at a major university, I mean, the pressure now, I think, is even a little more because of the finances. And football, as a rule, is the engine that drives the train. So how much would, say, a Big Ten coach be really spending to figure out if BYU or Texas Tech has a better shot at winning the Big 12, or if Louisville or SMU are the ones who are going to challenge Miami in the ACC? But so the way this is done, so of the 57 media members, 8 different teams were chosen to win the national championship. And there was one guy who picked LSU. Then the other 7 received 3 votes, 4 votes, 5, 6, 8, 14, and 16. The team with the, who got the most support to win the whole thing. There were 3 votes that went for Georgia. By the way, Andy Staples, who's pretty well known over Notre Dame, some of them picked not only just the winner, but who they thought they would beat in the national championship game. Jordan Rogers of ESPN. Miami got 4 votes. Todd McShay of The Ringer. Josh Pate of the Josh Pate Football Show said they would win the Natty and beat Oregon in the final. In Indiana, still, after a miraculous 2 years, got 5 votes. I'm just trying to think of who you might know. Stuart Mandel of The Athletic, Tom Fernelli, CBS Sports, Aaron Taylor of CBS Sports, somebody we've actually had on the show. Texas got 6 votes, including Ralph Russo, who we've had on this show, Heather Dinich, and Jake Trotter of ESPN. Ari Wasserman of On3 picked them to beat Oregon in the final. Wait a minute. What the heck just happened there? The site I was just looking at, just the tab crashed. I'm like, not now. The Buckeyes got 8 votes. Greg McElroy, who I think is one of the best analysts in the country, along with Kyle Bonagura and Mark Schlabaugh, and Urban Meyer also picked Ohio State. What a shock, huh? Second most votes with 14, Oregon. David Pollack, George Reister, the Unafraid Show, of course, a former Duck, Danny Cannell, Jesse Palmer, Brandon Marcello, CBS Sports, Taylor Luan, Brandon Walker, and Brett McMurphy among those picked to beat the Ducks to beat Miami, Miami, Texas, Miami, for those who picked the opponent. And the team who got the most support to win every single last marble, Notre Dame. Joe Klatt, Fox Sports, interesting, has Oregon as the best team, but picked them to beat Oregon in the Natty. Kirk Herbstreit has them. Booger McFarlane, Bruce Feldman, Adam Rittenberg, Reese Davis, Pat Forty, Nicole Auerbach, and Stanford Steve, and Brady Quinn. So, yeah, there you go. That's what the national media thinks. Oregon gets about a quarter of the votes. Ohio State, Notre Dame the most. All right, we'll take a break. We'll come back, talk more Duck football. Our pal Aaron Fentress of the Oregonian next.
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0: 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As been tracking this poor Boise State football team who were waiting for buses to come get them in Portland after they couldn't land in Eugene because of the weather. That's just awful. All right, 284-8571, your Lion Power Oregon Fuel Injection Hotline. We got time for a quick call before we get to our guest. You're live on Sports Talk. Who have I got out there? Nope, must have given up. All right, I see how you are now. Either way, let's get to it. It's showtime, and 'tis that time when we get our view from the north. It's here. 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Talking Ducks is back online. It's OregonLive.com. On X, it's at Aaron J. Fentress. Mr. Fentress, how we feeling as it is upon us?
1: Oh, I'm glad it's a game, too, dude. I'm just done. I swear to God. I can handle 2 weeks of fall camp, and then once you get to the third week, I just do not care anymore. I don't care what anyone has to say. They don't say anything anyway, so, like, you're not getting a ton of information. You can't watch practice. You're just relying on their evaluation. Some coaches give you good stuff. Most are just, you know, cliche after cliche, and that's fine. Like, I'm not dogging them for that, but it just makes it difficult to, quote-unquote, cover. So, yeah, I'm glad game week is here because then we'll have some – meat on the bone moving forward, but I'm absolutely burnt out on the preseason process.
0: I said yesterday in a conversation that this week for media members is the equivalent of the players and coaches saying, we got to play somebody else. We just need to hit somebody.
1: Yeah, 100%.
0: But we got to start with the NBA because incompetence amuses me as much as excellence sometimes. And, you know, the Clippers are as big a joke as we have in American sports. Steve Ballmer, now guilty of circumventing the salary cap. Kawhi Leonard, cost them first-round picks for 5 years. Is this the most Clippers thing ever? I mean, what do you make of this whole – it's ridiculous.
1: Dude, it always befuddles me how greedy – already super rich people are.
0: Yeah.
1: I'm just at a loss for words for this. It's so egregiously bad. It not only destroys the spirit of competition, but it just makes everyone look petty and small. You know, and come on, Kawhi Leonard's a good player, don't get me wrong, but if I'm going to circumvent the salary cap and invent some company to give some player extra money, it's not going to be Kawhi Leonard, dude. It's going to be a top 10 player of all time. Like, if I do that for Shaq, to get Shaq, then I get busted. I'm going to go, all right, come on, it was Shaq, right? And then you might go, yeah, okay. But it was Kawhi flipping Leonard. So that just makes it even worse that they did that for him. I will say this, though. 5 first-round picks, ouch.
0: Boy.
1: Ouch. And you're already in debt first-round picks from trading – for Paul George, which was, you know, SGA, which turned out to be a mess in that deal for them. So, man, this kills the Clippers. I will say this, though. Really, I mean, you got trade value in some of those picks, but some of the picks, you know, they're not going to work out anyway. So maybe you lose 2 good players out of that. But still, that's so bad. That's almost a death penalty equivalent for the NBA.
0: So real quick, back to the billionaires and wealthy people are greedy. If you're familiar with the movie Wall Street at all, the great line from Bud Fox is, Gordon, how many yachts can you water ski behind? That was the first thing that came to my mind. Guy's worth 150 bill. Oh, jeez, what a mess. So Oregon, Boise State, I've been like, I don't want to hear about the point spread. I was there in 2008, 2009, the Vegas Bowl, in 2017 when the basketball team hit a buzzer beater, 2 years ago with the kickoff. I know you and Georgia talked about this. What did you guys make of this matchup on the Ducks Confidential podcast?
1: George said, Aston Jeanty ain't walking through that door. And I'm with him on that. You know, he went for 192 and three touchdowns. You know, clearly that was a team that went undefeated. It did, you know, it had some holes here and there, but they had a great season. You know, early on, they kind of weren't as good as you would hope they would have been. I mean, they struggled with Idaho, right? I mean, I think that was 17-14 in the fourth or something like that.
0: Yep.
1: And this, you know, Boise State, they were down 7 with 10 minutes to go and then won by a field goal. So, yeah, I mean, I think there's some history there. And, of course, I'm not going to go back to, you know, 20 years, 15 years, whatever. Those games don't matter. But what they do say is that, yeah, Boise State as a program is not afraid of Oregon. However, I just think this is different. Like, if this game is close, then Boise State is going to roll in the Pac-12, dominate and be in the playoffs because the talent disparity and then the experience factor with what they bring back, I just think it's too overwhelming. I've been trying to like think of something else to write about the game this week, and I just can't bring myself to do it because I just don't care. I just don't see anything. I just don't see any compelling matches. Like USC, there's gonna be all sorts of things to talk about, but right now I'm just like, let's just get this over with. I see Ducks 48-17.
0: All right. Like that. To me, that would be the exorcism of a demon. So well done
1: right
0: there. So I've been kicking around this theory that if you looked at the preseason, 2001, 2011, 12, 13, 14, the past couple years when they were ranked high, all legit teams, great teams, and you can't say for sure this is the best team, it's pretty clear that among those who cover the game nationally, fair to say, expectations for this group are as high as they've ever been. I mean, you got people, yeah, they're the best team, they're number one. Man, there's a lot on the table here.
1: Yeah, absolutely, and deservedly so. And this was a Final Four team last year that returns most of their starters with, you know, a quarterback and a dominant defense. I mean, that's what you want.
0: Right.
1: You want a quarterback and a dominant defense, and you have that. And experience galore. And you know, for me, I mean, I think I've already said this to you. Like, I haven't bought Oregon as a true national championship contender. And some people say, what do you mean? They were number one a couple years ago. They were in the Final Four last year. But I just never bought it. Like, I knew the end was coming. Like, I knew that they just weren't good enough to get through that someone was going to take them out. And, of course, it happened. And it was a national champion, you know, eventual national champion both years. So I'm not saying that Oregon wasn't wasn't worthy of being considered. I just didn't buy them. This is the first time since Mariota and 14 where I actually bought them as, I guess, I could see a path where they could win it. And for me, it starts with the defense. Like, it doesn't really start with Dante. Dante's going to be a given to me. Like, I think he's going to be really good, but he can be good and they can not win it. We've seen that before, right? Joey Harrington, Justin Herbert, Marcus Mariota, Bo Nix. But with this defense, you know, I did a story on could this be the greatest defense in program history. When you look at statistically, last year's defense is in the discussion. They were only giving up 15 points per game, which was the fewest since before gangrene. Because, you know, you have to go back in the 60s to find teams that, back in the era where teams averaged 20 points per game, right? To find a team that was below 15 and go after Indiana, it ballooned up to 17.8, but that's how good this defense was last year, and you return most of it. 8 starters, and you add Corey Parris to replace the safety you lost to my Bears. And so there's no reason to believe that this defense is not going to be one of the top 2 or 3 in the history of the program, and then you have an elite quarterback to go with that. Yeah, that has national championship potential written all over it.
0: Yeah, I was somebody wanted me to explain why I love this defense so much, and it's like, well, first of all, in a non-NIL era, they might have lost the front four, Perich, maybe Jerry Mixon. I mean, you know, Finney is going to the NFL, so it's just like, it's impossible not to look at them, and the reasons these guys stayed, you know, you can debate would they have gone, but the case is the talent on that side of the ball. And we haven't even delved into how good the secondary can be. Is just, like I said, off the charts. The numbers ain't lying here.
1: Well, here's a number for you. So in my research for the article that you can find on Oregon Live right now if you want, the most starters drafted from a Ducks defense was the 2019 Cristobal Avalos defense that allowed 16.5 points per game, which was matched by the 23 defense. Those are the two lowest since 1994. That team had 6 players drafted by my count. Kayvon Thibodeau, Devon, Holland. You had Breeze, Lenore, Graham, and Dye, right? This defense should have at least, I mean, the whole defense could get drafted. The whole starting defense could be drafted.
0: The four, right, the front so, I mean, four is, and I look at four guys in the secondary easy, too, and mixing, yeah, for sure. I mean, that's nine without thinking.
1: And then, dude, if Jackson plays most of the season and shows up to the combine and runs a 4.41, he's getting drafted. Like, yeah, like at 6.2, 2.4. You know what I'm saying? So it's that stacked. And then you have depth behind it of a bunch of other guys who down the line are going to be starters, and then they're going to, you know, be drafted as well. So from just an NFL talent standpoint, I mean, if all four guys get on the front four get drafted, which we all believe they will, in one draft, that's never happened at Oregon. Not only in one draft, but has a starting four D lineman for Oregon ever been drafted either the next year or the following year? They've never had, like, even the Buckner, Balducci, Eric Armstead D line, Balducci wasn't drafted. He was great, but he wasn't drafted, right? So this D line is going to have four guys get drafted, which is crazy, and all in the same year.
0: Yeah, Michigan in 2023 and Ohio State, the national champs, both had all four of their starting defensive linemen drafted. So you see how valuable that is.
1: Yeah.
0: Talking with Aaron Fentress of the Oregonian. So talking about stuff that you just covered, you wrote about De'Aaron Hill, because everybody remembers as the position thinned out for the Peach Bowl, you know, his pass protection collision that turned into that pick six. But all in all, he was awesome as a freshman. But I love the fact that he was so aware of what happened. You spoke with him. What about his being that aware and how he really went to work this offseason?
1: Yeah, you know, fascinating situation for that kid, because it's one of those situations where, you know, guys, no matter how good you are coming in college, there's usually areas you need to improve to survive at this level. And he came in as a freshman running back in a deep running back room where you probably wouldn't figure he was going to be needed all that much beyond, you know, some spot duty here and there. And then all of a sudden you get to the playoffs, you get to Indiana, and Jordan Davidson, also a freshman, but a big dude, right? Davidson's hurt, Whittington's hurt, and Lamar transfers. So all of a sudden you have this true freshman kid who's a really good running back, but doesn't do the other thing well at all that you need to do, which is sometimes pass pro, right? And the funny thing is like, of course he came in not good at that, because he was never asked to do that. You're not going to ask a guy like that to pick up the backer. You're going to put him into the route on a pass play, or he's going to line up in the slot. Dude rushed for 5,000 yards and 99 touchdowns in high school, or not 99 total touchdowns. In his senior year, he rushed for 2,400 yards and 40 touchdowns. In his state championship game, he had like 540 total yards of offense and 7 touchdowns, right? So he joked about how, dude, I've never picked up a blitz in my life. If we were passing, they were throwing it to me, or I was at least in the route. So he had to learn that, and that's a lot to learn, because you have to be able to, A, identify the fronts, identify the threats, know who the line's picking up and then who you have. If they're not coming, then you have to get into the route. If they are coming, you got to pick them up. So that's half the battle, and you have to be able to pick them up with confidence. Like, you can't just be like, I think I have that guy. Oh, okay, I'll go get him now, because you're in trouble. Then you have to, when you're 205 and you're blocking someone 230, 240, you're going to lose that battle, right? You just have to hold them up long enough so that Dante can get rid of the ball. But you're not going to win the battle the entire time giving up 40 pounds, right? And that guy's running at you. So you have to learn how to use your lower body. You have to get into a sturdy stance. You have to strike and take that punishment, get your hands inside and try and redirect them as much as you can so Dante can step up, what have you. And so that takes time to learn. So against Indiana, he didn't know. He wasn't ready for that, admittedly. And he also, the play-action play when – maybe it was Moore's fault. Maybe it was probably De'Aaron's fault. Remember, Moore tries to do the fake and bumps it off De'Aaron's elbow and a fumble?
0: Yep.
1: Yeah. Like, so there's all these little things. And so De'Aaron left that game just devastated, right? Because he knew he wasn't up to par for what he needed to do. And he knew during the season, because he knew that there were certain plays in the game plan he was not going to be in for, because it required him to do things they didn't think he could do yet, and they weren't wrong. So all these things fueled him. And he promised Dante, I promise you, I will commit myself to learning this stuff and getting better so I can protect you next year. And he's done that by all accounts, completely different kid in that scenario, which just makes him more of a threat because now he isn't the guy where it's like, oh, there's De'Aaron Hill. He's not, it's not, it must not be a pass, or if it is, he's running the route, right? Because he's not going to block. Now, you know, he could be in there, and then you can do different creative things knowing you have a good receiving back in there who will pass pro sometimes and then leak out. So, you know, I'm hearing he's got a chance to be the guy. Like, he could be the starter. I mean, I say the guy. Like, I think whoever starts doesn't matter. I think they're both going to rush for probably around 1,000 yards. But, yeah, this is a kid who dedicated himself to fixing his glaring weakness, and that's a testament to a guy who his whole life was told, nah, dude, you just score touchdowns. Don't worry about anything else.
0: Yeah, not to mention he debuts as a pass protector against the eventual national champs who pretty much kicked everybody's ass and had the second-best defense in the country with 46 sacks.
1: Exactly.
0: The last thing I want to get to, you guys talked about it. So I'm watching the first quarter of USC in San Jose State, and like you see in some bowl games, that first punt, you get the side view of the stadium, and I'm like, there's nobody there. They announced 51,000. I know you and George talked about it. How odd is it, A, that nobody came to see a really good top 15 team, and B, they're going to lie about it? We didn't see it?
1: Well, everyone announces their paid attendance. So I would imagine it was probably 20,000 people with season tickets who said, I'm not going to that game.
0: Right?
1: So I'm going to give them the benefit of the doubt that they probably did sell 50,000 tickets, but a lot of people just didn't know. But here's the thing. I'm kind of defending USC on this only because, I mean, come on. It's Los Angeles. We know how Los Angeles rolls. USC is back behind the two NBA teams, the two NFL teams, the Dodgers clearly. It's probably on par. The football team is probably on par with the Angels because the Angels haven't been very good. But in most major cities, they don't care about college sports. They just don't because they have pro sports. So in sunny Los Angeles, it's a Saturday, it's 94 degrees. Come on, man. If you have a choice to go out on your yacht or just go to the beach or go to a park or go hang out or do something or go watch USC destroy San Jose State and sit in a place with no shade and roast, I think many people in L.A. are gonna choose not to go to that game. So I kind of give them the benefit of that because that's sort of status quo for Los Angeles. This is a fan base that arrives late, leaves early for Dodgers and Lakers games, right? So, you know, I give them the benefit of that. Let's see what it looks like for Oregon. I think it'll be packed, in part because a lot of fans, or excuse me, a lot of Oregon fans live in L.A. And that's another point I made to George. There's a ton of people in L.A. not from L.A., so they don't care about USC. Plus, you're sharing the fan base, the college football fan base, with UCLA. UCLA fans aren't going to go to that game. So I give them the benefit of the doubt, but I know it's fun to make fun of them.
0: No, it's funny because being from a major city, New York, college football to us, unless you had somebody that went to a school, was for one thing, to bet on, to have money for Sunday, to bet on the NFL when we went to the Jets and Giants games. Folks, he's Aaron Fentress of the Oregonian online, OregonLive.com. A lot of great coverage. The podcast with George. Oh, by the way, when is... did you do Talking Ducks? When are we going to see that?
1: It's not up yet.
0: I didn't look. I have a job, you know. I'm not just thinking about Fentress 24/7. I know that's disturbing to you.
1: It's up. It's up. It was up. It came up this morning.
0: Okay.
1: Joey's back. Newman might be out all season because he's coaching Wesleyan, so we're going to have George on for some shows. But the first show is already up. Me, Jordan, and Joey were welcoming him back to the show. So, yeah, it's good stuff. Check it out.
0: Yeah, and Newman now the head coach at West Lynn. So, good for him. All right, I'll catch you Saturday. Have a good one, man. Take it easy. Fun stuff. All right, back with more 95.3.
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0: Alrighty, folks, welcome back. I ran a tad tardy with Mr. Fentress, so I'm going to have to do an update and cut this last segment a little short, but we'll remind you, I shall return 9 o'clock in the morning in a mere 15 hours for our Jerry's Home Improvement Center first pregame show of the year. Talk with Joey Mack. My talk with Sean Goodwin of the Idaho Statesman. Get the Boise State angle. I'll talk Big Ten and get you ready for the big game. Our update's brought to you by Frost Brewed Coors Light, cold as the Rockies. You know, the big story related to this game is that Boise State, because of the weather, couldn't land in Eugene, had to be rerouted to Portland, and I hope by now they have at least gotten on the bus and are going to bus their way down here to Eugene. Not ideal for the Broncos as they face what obviously is a tough game tomorrow. So wishing them a safe travels, a nice healthy dinner, and a good night's sleep to be ready for the opener tomorrow at Autzen. And I guess we're keeping an ear out to see what is going to happen with these players on LSU and Indiana who are, trying to figure out if they are actually on a roster on the eve of the opener. Just such strange, strange goings on, to say the least. All our updates are brought to you by Frost Brewed Coors Light, cold as the Rockies. Appreciate the time of Lee Sterling, Paramount Sports, for joining the show to kick off the season with what's really important, the betting line and who is gonna cover. I'm wishing all have yourselves a dry, hopefully it doesn't rain tomorrow, safe Friday evening. We will catch up with you to start football season. 95.3 The Score.
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0: people are like, oh, who's the best shortstop of those three? It was A-Rod. And I know A-Rod got the flack for all of the errors that he made, but Nomar made a ton of errors because he got the balls that no other player would get to. That's always been my knock on Jeter, is Jeter's fielding percentage is great because he didn't really lay out for a ton of balls other than the two that you see on repeat on ESPN year after year after year. Like, he just wasn't that guy who was going to go after balls, and he was just going to eat it. He wasn't going to try to make the hard throw. He wasn't going to do the things that Nomar necessarily was trying to do. And I do believe that Nomar could have been one of the greatest players of all time as well, but longevity and injury took his career away. As sad as it would be to see Shohei Ohtani's career go away soon, like, I would really hate to see that because I'm a baseball fan. Like, I want to see, you know, great players be great. I want to be a part of some of the greatest players of all time. I got to watch Barry Bonds throughout his entire career. I love that part of my baseball memory bank in the things that I've seen with him. I love seeing the comparisons now between his swing and PCA swing that are damn near identical since PCA changed his swing up this season. So I love that part of it, and I would love to see Shohei return to form. I would love to see Shohei be healthy. I would have loved to have seen him stay on pace this season and not, the injuries not really take a toll on him, because I believe in September we would have seen the greatest MVP race of all time. But now that he's hurt and now that PCA is just running away with it, it kind of dulls that down a little bit. So I do believe in baseball more than any sport, longevity has to have a big say in it, because you could talk about peaks, and when you talk about peaks, you know, you're going to start talking about, you know, Don Drysdale, his peak. You're going to talk about, like, some of these great pitchers and their peaks, their great 3 to 4 year stretch. Yeah, I mean, hell, you want to talk about a great 3 to 4 year stretch? Jake Arrieta might be the greatest player pitcher of all time if we only take a 2 or 3 year stretch as opposed to longevity.
1: Sure. I mean, Lincecum had a great peak as well. Yeah, it's a fair conversation. And we'll see how Shohei looks in the postseason if they decide to have him pitch again. But yeah, that's a good question there. Fun debate on Ohtani GOAT conversation if he just never returns to form. What else you got, Brando?
0: All right, let's go to college football, a game we both love very much. Greg Schiano lost his job last night with the loss to UMass. He may not be fired this week, but that loss to UMass is going to be what cost him his job this season.
1: Yeah, it probably will. Unless they knock off a ranked team in Big Ten play, maybe even two, it kind of feels like it probably is. You can't lose that game. Brandon, it's not only the fact that they lost, man. It's the fact that they got dominated from start to finish. I mean, that was a 14-0 game, 24-7 game. It is a 33-17 game. Like, it was never even close. You know, I mean, when you're pulling off an upset like that as a 30-point underdog, it's usually in the final seconds or it comes right down to the wire. It's a crazy play like that. I mean, for them to cover the spread and win the game outright and then do it comfortably is kind of the insane part. So look, they still got a lot of season left. They still have a chance to finish it out. I mean, you as a Notre Dame fan know when you guys lost at Northern Illinois that same year, they went to the national championship game. Not saying Rutgers is going to do that, but there is a lot of football left, and they still could have a really good season and maybe surprise some people. But yeah, I mean, you know, Greg Schiano, I think this is his fourth or fifth year since being back there in Piscataway. And it's like, this is when you're supposed to start seeing the incline. This is when you're getting your guys into the program, and those portals and those recruiting classes are supposed to get you better and better and being a consistent team, trying to get into bowl games. Last night was a huge, huge step back for that program. So I mean, if things keep heading in the direction that they are, Brandon, then he's definitely going to be looking for a new job unless they really turn it around the rest of the season.
0: Yeah, you know, look, I looked at, you know, a couple of different things with that game last night. And I was one of those that, like, I was on the over last night, but I have a buddy of mine who, you know, I do a show with through Jonathan Coachman's brand, and we're doing a college football kickoff show together. And we were texting back and forth, and I said, I love the over in this game. And low key, I kind of want to bet UMass to win. And then after UMass won, he texted me. He's like, tell me you bet it. Tell me you bet it. I was like, no, I didn't. But I couldn't get myself to get there because I didn't think that it was a legit shot. Like, I felt like Rutgers should have won that game. I thought it was going to be close. I didn't think they were going to beat them by 29, which I would have never played that. But to go and lose that game by so many points, I'm telling you, if you are a Rutgers fan, and you're looking at the rest of your season, and you look at the schedule that you have, I mean, good luck running the table. Good luck finding yourself in any sort of situation where you might be able to come back and save Greg Schiano's job. They might lose next week to Boston College. They've got USC on the schedule. They've got Indiana on the schedule. They got Michigan. They got Nebraska, Penn State. Like, this is a brutal schedule for Rutgers. I just don't see any way Greg Schiano survives this season. I just don't.
1: Totally fair. Also, quick update. Miami gets a 3-and-out on defense. First offensive possession right down the field, and Malachi Toney with the touchdown on the opening possession. So you'll be hearing a lot about that. But Miami, 24.5, and my team total over, off to a nice start there as the Canes up 7-0 in Stanford early.
0: Yeah, I love the over in that game as well. All right. Moving on. Ravens. Here, we're going to go to your neck of the woods here.
1: Ooh.
0: The Ravens get a new contract deal done with Lamar by March. Hot or cold?
1: Man, I'll go cold on this just because I think it's so dependent on what happens this season. If Harbaugh was still the coach going into this year, I don't think Lamar would be a Raven in the future. But just watching interviews and listening to reporters and reading what they have to say, Brandon, like, the vibes are just totally different, which is what they needed. It feels like he really likes his new OC, Declan Doyle, who comes over from your Bears. It feels like they really like Jesse Minter a lot. So, and, you know, Lamar's happy. Like, he's got his guys there. Derek's still there. Zay's still there. They love Jacoby Lane. Andrews and him got drafted the same year. So he's still got a lot of his guys on offense that he really, really likes. But at the end of the day, you know, Lamar's at the point in his career where he has done everything from a personal standpoint, and he's accomplished all that he needs to in the regular season. It's obviously now about winning championships. And I think if he looks around, he realizes that the Ravens certainly do give him one of the best chances to do that. But maybe if he just feels like after a decade that it's time to move on, and the Ravens feel like it's time to move on, then maybe they do. We do this every offseason, though, where it's just like, oh, Lamar's going to move on from the Ravens. And I never buy any of it, and I'm still not buying any of that. But your question of will he get a new contract deal done, I don't know if that's 100% true. If the question was, will Lamar be a Raven next season, I would have gone hot. Contract is a different discussion because, remember, he doesn't have an agent. So it's a little different with how he does things and a little unconventional in that sense. So we'll see how it all plays out. I would be surprised if Lamar is not a Raven for life. I think the new coaching staff is a really big deal, and I think it's helped a lot. But yeah, Brandon, I mean, the time is now, man. They got to start winning. Obviously, they've had teams good enough to go deep in the playoffs and win a Super Bowl. They haven't been able to do it. But I think with this new coaching staff, maybe this year could be a little different. So we'll see.
0: Yeah, I look at this Ravens schedule this year, and this is where, PJ, if you're a believer in announcer jinxes and stuff like that, go ahead and just cover your ears right now, because I look at this Ravens team, I look at the talent that they have, I look at Lamar, and then I look at the schedule, and I see 13-4 or 14-3 written all over it, and I see Lamar winning his third MVP, and I see the Ravens being the team that represents the AFC in the Super Bowl this year. And then I think Lamar gets his contract after the season is done and he gets paid, because there's no way you don't pay a three-time MVP. There should be no way you don't pay a two-time MVP, but there's definitely no way you don't pay a three-time MVP who takes you to a Super Bowl and possibly wins you a Super Bowl this season. I'm really high on the Ravens. I'm really high on Lamar. All of the grief that Lamar still gets, all of the hate that Lamar still gets, I just don't understand it. I don't get it. All this guy does is perform year after year after year. He's won two MVPs, and people are still like, oh, this isn't the guy. What do you mean he's not the guy? He does it every single season. He does this. So I love Lamar. I love the Ravens. I think that their schedule is susceptible for him to win an MVP. I think it is probably the easiest schedule that he's played throughout his entire career. And yes, there's a couple of tough defenses on there for sure. You do have to play Houston. You do have to play Buffalo, which is always a tough thing for the Ravens to do, but usually more tough in the playoffs than it is in the regular season. But I love the Ravens this year. I am all about Lamar, and I am all about your Baltimore Ravens.
1: Man, from your lips to God's ears, Brandon, I really hope so. But I am very excited. Can I tell you what I'm most excited about is towards the end of the Harbaugh era, I just knew the games that they would lose. Like, if they were going to play at Pittsburgh, at Buffalo, or at Kansas City, and there was high stakes on the line, they were going to lose those three games. Like, they just were. They were going to find a way to lose those three games. And now with Minter, I have no idea what to expect. Maybe it's the same old story, or maybe they find something different. And you never want to overreact too much to what you see in preseason. But, man, their defense gave up 13 points in three preseason games. Like, it just looks different. It feels different. It feels like when we had Mike McDonald back coaching that defense, and now that Harbaugh's not the head coach, making the boneheaded decisions like he would in big moments, I'm excited. I'm excited. I've been calling for this for a couple years, way before people hopped on and realized that he wasn't the guy anymore. So I'm glad it's here. I'm excited to see what he's going to do. And it's just, you know, it's exciting because it's like the last few years, I knew how the season was going to go.
0: And Pete, it's not just the fact that you got Minter now, and it's not just the fact that, you know, the schedule is really nice when you look at it on paper, but it's also the fact that when you look at this wide receiver core, this might be the best wide receiver core Lamar's ever had.
1: Sure.
0: It really
1: turns out to be a real deal. Yeah.
0: Yeah. They've never had two or three guys at any given time, right? So I really do like this wide receiver room, and I love the look of the Baltimore Ravens, at least on paper, heading into this season. I mean, look, it's the NFL, right? Anything can happen. And then sometimes you expect teams to be great, and they are just terrible. But I don't see any way that that's the way that the Ravens go this season. All right, let's get one more in here. We saw the NFL is revamping their Hall of Fame election selection process, which probably should after you left the greatest coach of all time off of the ballot last year. Let me throw this one at you. Every Hall of Fame needs to overhaul its voting process. Hot or cold?
1: Yeah, I mean, they probably should. Like, they probably should tweak it in some way. I feel like, for the most part, the NFL is usually the one that's the most controversial, right? Each sport's a little bit different, because you have to remember, with basketball, it's the Basketball Hall of Fame. So you have women and men that are in the same Hall of Fame. Baseball has definitely been the strictest over the years. Like, it feels like that is the one that is truly, like, the Hall of Fame. I think so much of the debates we get into is like, should that guy like really have been a Hall of Famer? It should have feel like he should be like the Hall of Really Good. But I think baseball, more often than not, every guy that goes to Cooperstown, you're like, yeah, that guy's a Hall of Famer. So yeah, I don't, you know, Brandon, to be completely honest with you, I don't know.
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3: 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We're getting ready here from Hillsboro Ballpark, the final three games of the regular season now taking place here just about 106 miles from PK Park. Of course, your Emeralds closing out the regular season the last 3 days. Part of this six-game split series. First three at PK, final three here at Hillsboro. Just a few weeks ago, it was vice versa. We started the week here and ended at PK Park as well. So a quick turnaround, kind of a long game here last night. A quick turnaround, bus ride up here north and getting ready to roll now. Just about 24 hours later. Well, the Emeralds got things started here on Tuesday with a nice 7-5 victory. A game that featured just two runs in the first six innings, but both teams then trading blow after blow. Eugene had the four unearned runs in the home half of inning number eight after the Hops right fielder just dropped the baseball, led to four runs with two outs in the frame. In that game, I believe it was De La Cruz out and right, something that we also saw here in yesterday's contest. But the Emeralds able to close that out on Tuesday by the final score of 7-5. Follow that up here, the second game of the series on Wednesday, a game that the Emeralds just kind of came out flat in. Rio Britton, the former Oregon Duck on the mound, back pitching at PK Park. A career-high 11 strikeouts, also a career-high 6 1/3 here on Wednesday. The Hops, after Eugene actually got the first run of the game, it was all things Hillsboro, and they closed it out by a final score of 5-2. Last night, the regular season finale at PK Park, and what a way to end it. If you might recall, April 3rd, opening night, was against the Hillsboro Hops. The Emeralds in that game trailed 6-0 at one point after the top of the fifth. Gavin Keelan ended up clubbing two home runs in a couple of plate appearances, including a walk-off two-run shot in the bottom of the ninth to make it a 8-6 final. Again, that was on April the 3rd for game 1 of 66. Fast forward now, about 5 months later, game 66 of 66 here taking place last night. Hillsboro got the scoring started, a run in the fifth, three runs as well in the sixth, after a costly error brought home a pair of runs and Adrian Rodriguez a sac fly RBI. The Hops then a run in the seventh on an RBI single from Chris Katz and a leadoff solo home run from Wallace Clark in the top of the eighth. Once again, the Emeralds found themselves just like game one, trailing 6-0, although this time had a lot less time. The other game, they still had five bottom half innings to complete the comeback. So they entered the bottom of the eighth, trailing by six, and it felt like they were going to need to do the improbable. We should have known, though, with the way the innings started. It was Charlie Muniz up to bat, ended up striking out swinging on a drop third strike, beat out the throw to first. So the inning started with a free base runner here for Eugene. Jose Ramos then hit into the hardest hit baseball here last night, 102.2 off the bat. Ended up being a lineout out to left field, but Damian Bravo followed it up with a walk, and it was Cam Maldonado who got the scoring started. His eighth home run in just his 20th game here as an Emerald cut the deficit in half 6-3. The fun would not stop there. Caden Kent next pitch singled. Dalton Wentz draws a four-pitch walk before a double steal is put on to move him into second and third. The game tying run then represented here in Walker Martin. He ends up drawing a walk as well to load up the bases for Hayden Yacek. I mentioned a outfielder drop in a baseball. Well, Yacek hit it about 99 off the bat. It was a tough play for the center fielder, Gerald Neen, but it was in his glove once again, and it popped out for a second. Tough error here for the Hops. Cut the deficit down 6-4. That brought us to Robert Hipwell, who hit an RBI single to cut the lead down to just one. And after a strikeout for the second out, Eugene had the bases loaded, trailing 6-5, and Jose Ramos, a five-pitch bases-loaded walk, tied up the game. The very next batter, then Damian Bravo, for the second time draws a walk, this time on four pitches to complete the six-run come-from-behind win. Put Eugene out in front 7-6 as the Emeralds three hits, five walks, and air.
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3: And welcoming you back into Eugene Emeralds baseball here on 95.3 The Score for the second and final segment here tonight of the Joe's Garage pregame show. A quick reminder for you up here in the Killer Burger broadcast booth on the road that LaMichael James's Killer Burger is home of the Peanut Butter Pickle Bacon Burger. Next time you're at the M's game, make sure to check out the game program for an exclusive coupon to the Killer Burger located off of Coburg Road. Well, the Northwest League Championship Series set here as of a few days ago. The Vancouver Canadiens here on Wednesday, not officially clinching the second half title. That one is actually still up in the air between the Seas and Eugene. But they officially punched their ticket to the Northwest League Championship Series. 7:05 next week, Tuesday and Wednesday. Eugene will be on the road for the opening two games of the best of five over at Nat Bailey Stadium in Vancouver, BC. Again, 7:05 Tuesday the 8th and Wednesday the 9th. It'll be a day off then on Thursday, and the Emeralds back home at PK Park for Game 3. What could be the first decisive game of that series here Friday night at PK Park on Friday, September 11th, a first pitch at 6:35. Should the series need a Game 4 or Game 5, it would be Saturday the 12th and Sunday, September 13th, for what would be a winner-take-all ball game here. Friday night, 6:35, Saturday night at 5:05, and Sunday the 13th would be at 4:05. Head on over to MILB.com/Eugene. You can secure your tickets here today. That Friday night, it is getting real, real, real close to a sellout. So if you want to be able to show up and cheer on this team, make sure to secure your tickets here sooner rather than later. If you get tickets too for Saturday or Sunday and those games do not happen, it is no harm, no foul. Those tickets will also be refunded. So a great way to secure the best seats you can for that series. Going to be a lot of fun. Cannot wait here for next week. But of course, Eugene, still not done with the regular season. They enter today a half game back from the Vancouver Canadiens on the second half standings. So the Emeralds will need to win one more game than the Seas do here today, tomorrow, or Sunday as well to try to clinch not just the first half, but the second half title as well. Well, let's get you ready to roll here with tonight's starting lineups, which as always are brought to you by Wild Roots. They're a local favorite for spirits, wine, and cocktails made with real fruit. They're served at the bar today and found at your Oregon liquor store, so please enjoy responsibly. Zach A. Yosefa, Jose Mejia, and Kaysen Cunningham, the top three here tonight in order for the 62 and 67 hops, 30 and 33 so far in the second half. J.D. Dix hitting cleanup with Ivan Luciano and Modafe Marte hitting six. Yerold Neen, Adrian De Leon, and Abies De La Cruz in the ninth spot here tonight, kind of mixing and matching the order that we have seen all week long. And it'll be Junior Cyprian on the mound here today, the 21-year-old who has looked great so far during his time here with Hillsborough. Next up for the 77 and 51 M's, again 35 and 27 here in the second half. Johnny Lovell returning to the lineup here tonight as your cleanup or leadoff hitter, rather, with Damian Bravo and Keaton Kent rounding out the top three. It'll be Dalton Wentz, Hayden Yacek, and Robert Hipwell in the middle three, with 7-8-9 of Jose Ortiz, Charlie Muniz, and Jose Ramos in the ninth spot. Once again, another really productive week Ramos has been putting together, just continuing to find ways to get on base, plate appearance after plate appearance. It'll be Cade Vernon as well on the mound for the Emeralds. Back in the starting rotation, we've talked a lot about the starting rotation here. Really in the last week, again, a few weeks ago, it looked like it was maybe going to be Jacob Bresnahan, Henry Lalanne, Ramon Marquez starting the first three games in some order, but Marquez went down with that injury, was placed on the seven-day IL, and then for Jacob Bresnahan, who is the August pitcher of the month here in the Northwest League, struck out 10 in his final outing last week against the Frogs as well. He is now up and pitching in Double A. So Eugene been trying to kind of mix and match here with this starting rotation. We've seen guys like Cade Vernon, when they've needed starts, slide back into the rotation, as well as Hunter Dryden, who continues to start games now here for Eugene. So it'll be interesting. Obviously, these next three games, not that they don't matter, they definitely do. You want to get hot, play good baseball, and be in the right form heading into that Northwest League championship here next week, but it'll be some chess play here, trying to match up the rotation and the bullpen so you are well rested and ready for next Tuesday from Vancouver. Well, around the Northwest League here tonight, it'll be a 6:35 p.m. first pitch over in Tri-City as they are hosting the Seas. Vancouver won the first two games Tuesday and Wednesday. That Wednesday night contest officially punched their ticket to the second half. So no surprise, you know, rolling out a little bit of a different lineup, we'll call it here yesterday. I'm sure a late, late night celebrating as they should have as well. So the Dust Devils picking up a win here last night by a final score of 10-3. The Seas lead that series 2-3. And over in Spokane, they are hosting Everett as the Everett Aqua Sox have taken the first three games of their series as well. Well, it looks like we are just about ready for the national anthem here tonight, so we'll step aside, take our final commercial break here of the Joe's Garage pregame show, and when we are back, it'll be Johnny Lovell, Damian Bravo, and Caden Kent set to lead things off. 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
2: And welcoming you back into Eugene Emeralds baseball here on 95.3 The Score as we get ready for the first pitch here tonight from the Hillsboro Ballpark here, the final three games now of the regular season. Of course, Eugene has already clinched the season victory here against the Hops, 20-7 so far this year. They have only lost at this ballpark three times in total here in 2026. They'll need to take two out of the next three, including tonight, and if they do, that means they will go a perfect 6-0 in every series here against the Hops this season. Well, again, Johnny Lovell, Damian Bravo, and Caden Kent, the top three here in order tonight. Eugene has done a little bit of mixing and matching throughout the order. Lovell, we saw on Tuesday and on Wednesday, but a day off here yesterday as he returns back to the lineup. The pitcher here tonight for the Hops, Junior Cipriani, the 6'3", 180-pound righty, 21 years old, now officially in his fourth pro season after signing as an international free agent, signing back in 2023. Started the year for Visalia, the Rawhide down in the California League. Went 5-4 down there, but a 2.76 ERA before getting promoted here. Right at the end of July, he's pitched his way to a 4.34 ERA across six starts, 2-1 win loss wise, 29 innings, 26 strikeouts to 18 walks. He has looked good so far, pretty consistent outings so far this season. Last time Eugene faced him back on August 16th was at PK Park, went 5 1/3. It was kind of a weird outing for him, just two hits and two walks while striking out six, but he gave up four runs, including three of them being earned. As Eugene, it was his first and only loss so far as a Hillsboro Hop. Well, looks like we are just about ready for the first pitch here tonight as the switch hitting Johnny Lovell will be hitting from the left side to get us off and running here today. Lovell has found a ton of success in particular from this side of the plate as, well, it looks pretty sunny out from my vantage point, but then looking at the broadcast on the replay here, it also looks like some rain is coming down. Though pretty tricky to see as the first pitch on its way here to Johnny Lovell. This one hit high in the air, third base side. Jose Mejia and De La Cruz moving over to foul territory, as well as the shortstop, but it's the left fielder De La Cruz who secures the catch. One pitch for out number one. So it's a 6:38 p.m. first pitch here tonight. As things currently stand, just a hair under 60 degrees here from Hillsboro. It's been kind of rainy here. A little bit of rain in the forecast expected between about 8 or 9, but should be in the clear for the most part. So one pitch and one out here is Damian Bravo now up to bat. Ready matchup here for Bravo. First pitch, foul tipped into the glove for a strike. Well, defensively here today for the Hops, Jose Mejia at third, Kaysen Cunningham at short, J.D. Dix over at second, with Modafe Marte at first and Adrian De Leon catching behind the plate. 0-1. Taken too tall for a ball. Diaz de la Cruz in left, Zach Aiosefa in center, and Yarrel Neen out in right. That is the defensive look here tonight for Hillsboro. Ball and a strike now here to Bravo. Misses again for ball two. Well, Bravo, we've seen in all three games this week, 1-for-11 so far. His lone hit was a double. Of course, last night, had the bases loaded, two outs, bottom eight in a 6-6 game, ended up drawing a four-pitch walk. So an RBI, a run scored here for Bravo this week. Now a 2-1 offering here to the righty. Foul tipped again. Strike number two. Left-handed hitter Caden Kent on deck. Emeralds looking to strike first here again tonight. Scored first this week in two out of the three games. Last night gave up the first run, but still found the win as Bravo slaps it foul. Count remains here at two. Bravo just trying to heat back up here. Had that great opening week back at PK. Had four home runs across five nights. But has not homered since that series. Didn't homer last week over in Everett. As another 2-2. Fastball misses outside. Full count. And some good plate appearances this week. A couple of walks, four strikeouts for him so far. All about finding momentum here now in the final 3 days of the regular season. Full count, one out, nobody on. A payoff pitch. Swung on and missed. Foul tipped into the glove of the catcher. That is the first strikeout here tonight. As the first two batters are gone. Now Caden Kent in the box from the left side, ready to roll. Well, Kent appearing now in his eighth game as an Emerald. 10 hits so far in the first seven. Two homers, both of those came in the same game here against Everett. Been a pretty solid week so far. 3-for-8, all three of his hits have been singles across his two games of action. As the first pitch, inside out, foul ball over to third. Does have a run and a pair of stolen bases. Stole two bases yesterday, both him and Dalton Wentz. Back-to-back innings with double steals being put on. One offering. Lifted foul. That one off the roof. So a good time to tell you that High Ridge Roofing and Construction offers a wide range of roofing services tailored to meet your unique needs. 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M's in danger here of going quick in the top of the first. Junior Cyprian now ready as an 0-2 offering. Set foul up and out of play. Third baseline. For Kent so far, through those first seven, the hits have come in bunches for him. Four-hit game, his second game as an Emerald last week. As an 0-2, this one chopped on the ground up the middle. The shortstop Cunningham in and out of his glove. Took a tough bounce. And we'll have to see how they officially score it here. They are going to call it an E6 on the play. So now a base runner here with two gone. Well, for Hillsborough, that is now their sixth error of the week. It's been a somewhat sloppy week defensively. 12 combined errors in those first three games. The M's had seven, the Hops had five. As the switch-hitting Dalton Wentz now up to bat. Kent gets his lead over at first. Already 4-for-4 on the base path here in Eugene. First pitch to Dalton, brushes him back for a ball. Wentz now appearing in his 12th game as a pro. He has reached base safely in all of the first 11. 11 hits, 11 games to go along with 7 walks. This one hit on the ground sharply over to second. Drifting back is J.D. Dix as the throw goes to first in time for the inning-ending 4-3 ground down. A 14-pitch first, a 2-out error, but a 0 here on the scoreboard for Eugene. We'll make our way to the home half, and Cade Vernon on the mound for your M's. 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
2: Home half of inning number one. Zach Yosefa, Jose Mejia, and Kaysen Cunningham, the top three here tonight in order for Hillsboro. And it is Cade Vernon, the 6'2", 211-pound righty, 24 years old, now making his seventh start as an Emerald this year. First pitch to the lefty Yosefa. This is outside for a ball. Well, Cade 7-3 this season with a 4.52 ERA. Six starts, 23 outings out of the bullpen. Just north now of 70 innings this year. One out in the dirt for ball two. Not a high strikeout guy. Only 40 punch-outs this year to 32 walks. Good ground ball pitcher. Yeah, especially in the last really couple months, has kind of flip-flopped between the starting rotation and back into the bullpen. As he now fires 2-0, a fastball in at the hands for a called strike. Vernon against the hops. Five outings against Hillsboro. 11 2/3 with a 6.17 ERA. 2-1 misses again for ball three. Although even with that 6.17 ERA, he is 3-0. Three of his seven wins have been against the hops this year. Yosefa returning to the lineup here tonight. As the 3-1 pitch is fouled off. Runs the count full. Safe, a good first couple games here. 4-for-10. All four hits were singles. Hillsboro on Tuesday had 10 hits, not a single extra base hit. Last couple games, though, have collected four now, as this one rocketed up the middle and through for a leadoff knock. Safe, 108.8 off the bat for a leadoff single. Brings us now to Jose Mejia. But Cade here in the month of August, his first two outings were both as a starter against Tri-City and Spokane, then moved to the bullpen for a couple of weeks, including an outing against the hops, where he gave up four earned in two innings, but still picked up the win. And last week, return to the starting rotation. It was a great showing from him. As the first pitch misses, the runner goes to throw the tag in time. Charlie Muniz, that's the first base runner. He is thrown out now as a professional, and the leadoff single is wiped off the board. And he's starting behind the plate for the third consecutive night now, after getting signed back on the first and joining the Emeralds just a few days ago. Next pitch, chopped on the ground over to short, level high points it as the throw across the diamond pulls Hipwell off the bag, but the tag is put on for a 6-3 ground out. So a quick couple of outs right there on consecutive pitches. As Kaysen Cunningham will try to keep the inning alive now. Cunningham also back in the lineup. Day off here yesterday. 2-for-9, two singles, a stolen base, a walk, and no other counting stats here for the lefty. This pitch just low and inside for a ball. Former 18th overall draft pick last year, back in 2025, straight out of high school from San Antonio, Texas. He's already the Diamondbacks' third-ranked prospect, according to MLB Pipeline. As Vernon pumps him a strike, count evens here at one. J.D. Dix on deck, Ivan Luciano in the hole behind him. 1-1 pitch. Swung on a miss, strike two. So looking for a quick and efficient first inning here tonight from Cade. Again, last week, Went five innings, five hits, but just one unearned run. As he misses here to Kaysen. Ball two. It was a great showing from Kay. Just one strikeout, two walks, five hits. Again, no earned runs, but one unearned run. Did not factor into the decision, however, over in Everett Memorial Stadium. As he now gets the sign and is ready from the belt. 2-2. This one carrying well out to right, but moving over is Bravo. He'll get there in time and makes the catch for out number three. A 1-2-3 first here for Cade Vernon. Let's go to the second. Scoreless so far here tonight in Hillsboro. 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
2: Top of the second we go. It is Hayden Yacek set to lead things off. 5-6-7, Yacek, Hipwell, and Ortiz. So righty, lefty, righty here in order for your M's. Junior Cipriano took him just 14 pitches, 10 strikes to get through that first. First pitch to Hayden, rushes him back for a ball. Pop-out strikeouts for Caden Kent, reached on an error. Got a quick ground out from Dalton Wentz to bring the inning to a close. Now the 1-0. Goes the opposite way, out to right. This one slicing, Yarrell Neen hustling in. He'll reach up and does secure it for out number one. We saw Tuesday and Thursday the baseball popping in and out of a couple different hops outfielders. Got to be sure as the left-handed hitter Robert Hipwell now ready to roll. Well, that great month of August continuing to carry on here into September. Hipwell 3-for-8 this week with a triple and three RBIs. Closed out in the month of August hitting just about 280. As pitch misses for a ball. Just in a large part here continuing to raise that batting average up. Up over the Mendoza line now at 206. On base percentage of 350 this year. It's been a really nice couple of weeks here for Hipwell. 1-0 goes the opposite way, foul. He had one of three hits yesterday in that eighth inning. That saw 18 batters step into the box. And a flare shot out towards right field that fell to cut the lead down to just one run. Pitch misses. Ball two. Tanya Millett calling balls and strikes tonight. Dakota Kilgore on the bases. See the same two-person crew here this week. As a 2-1. Well, takes again for ball three. Five straight games that Hipwell has reached. Has driven home a run as well in the last two. 3-1, misses low and in, ball four. It's a five-pitch walk. And Hipwell outside of that air now. The first official base runner here for Eugene is Jose Ortiz up to bat. Ortiz, a two-hit game the other night. After just four hits in his first nine games, now 2-for-7 this week with a run scored. Did get caught stealing earlier as the first pitch is fouled off. Gene continue to be pretty aggressive on the base path, 8-for-10 so far. As Hipwell gets his lead over at first. Davey Marte holding him on. A one. Ortiz takes it upstairs for a ball. Ortiz, one of five righties here in the lineup tonight. It's three straight in the 7-8-9 spot. Ortiz, Muniz, and Ramos. On a room through the right side of the infield now to Jose. One out, one on, and a 1-1 pitch. Fastball misses for ball two. Good work here. The pitch count starting to climb up a little bit after that 14-pitch first. Just trying to work some longer at-bats here tonight. Of course, a wild and eventful really last 24 hours for these two teams after the 7-6 win last night. As Ortiz sends it foul, that one back into the stand. Strike two. And the bus ride up here for the final three games of the regular season. First pitch here tomorrow at 5:03. And Sunday, the regular season finale will be at 1:05. Now the deuce is wild here to Jose Ortiz. Swung on and missed. Curveball up and in, had him fooled. Second out of the inning, and the second strikeout here tonight for Junior Ciprian. Charlie Muniz now still looking for base hit number one as a pro. Did get that seven-run eighth inning started. Struck out swinging. It was a wild pitch. Went to the backstop, and Muniz was able to reach base safely. First pitch misses upstairs for a ball. So 0-for-8 so far in his first two nights with a run, no walks, and six strikeouts. Signed as a free agent from the Billings Mustangs back on September 1st in the Pioneer League. 1-0. Inside ball two. Muniz before that at Cumberland's, where he played his collegiate career in the NAIA, in the MSC, the Mid-South Conference. 2-0 misses again, ball three. His senior season broke seven program records his final year, had a grand slam in the NAIA World Series as well. Patriots ahead and ultimately led them to their program's first college series win. Now 3-0. Walked him on four pitches. First time Muniz now has officially reached base safely. And a pair of walks in the inning. Runners at first and second now for Jose Ramos. As time is going to be called, Blake Nation, the pitching coach, coming out here for a quick mound visit. 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Mound visit now wrapping up here for Ramos. 1-for-5 this week. His lone hit, a homer. Three walks to just one strikeout. Ramos has reached base safely now in 12 consecutive games. He has been an on-base machine during his time here as an Emerald. He's reached base safely 52 times in 30 games, leading him to a .434 on-base percentage. Hipwell at second, Muniz at first. Two outs here in the scoreless top of the second. Pitch to Ramos. Fastball called for a strike. Johnny Lovell, the switch hitter, on deck right now, so the lineup will flip to the top. Oh, one. Slider taken low in the dirt for a ball. Adrian DeLeon, the backstop here tonight, catching. Just a couple of games so far here behind the plate. His third start as a catcher this year for Hillsborough, although he has seen action between a few different levels. It's his 36th game overall this year behind the dish. 1-1. Set foul. 96 mile an hour fastball.

0: So Hipwell scores on the play. Muni's into second. Ramos standing over at first. And Johnny Lovell back up to bat. Lovell ended up popping out to left field for the first out here today as the first pitch to Johnny misses for a ball. Lovell continuing to hit well against righties. 213 plate appearances from this side of the plate as an Emerald compared to 86 from the right side. Hitting .319 as a lefty. Seven of his eight home runs have been from this side of the plate as the pitch is sent foul into Eugene's dugout. So one run already home here. Pair of runners on at first and second with two away. Lovell takes upstairs. Two balls and one strike. Junior now 37 pitches in total. This next pitch will be his 24th here of the second, making him work for it here in this inning. Lovell swings over the top of a fastball. 2-2 goes the count. Junior now ready here from the belt as the deuce is wild. Lovell gives it a ride. High out towards center. A couple steps over for Zach Ayosefa. He'll wait and he'll secure the catch for the final out of the inning. A pair of walks and a two-out, two-strike RBI single for Jose Ramos delivers the first run here tonight. Let's make our way to the home half of inning number two. The M's now out in front, 1-0. 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
0: J.D. Dix set to lead things off here in the home half of inning number two. Yvonne Luciano and Modafi Marte. 4, 5, and 6 here in order as Cade Vernon getting ready to roll for his second inning of work here tonight. First pitch to J.D. at the hands for a called strike. It's J.D., a switch hitter, batting from the left side here against Cade. Took Vernon just 13 pitches, 7 strikes to get through that first inning. Even after the leadoff single, a caught stealing, a ground out, and a pop out to face the minimum. J.D. this year from this side of the plate, a .241 hitter. Now 1-1. Just misses on the breaking ball for ball two. Dix, a former 2024 draft selection, 35th overall from Whitefish High School in Wisconsin. Currently checking in as the 8th-ranked prospect here for the Diamondbacks.

0: Pitch misses again. Ball three. A 255 hitter, 55 games, 55 hits here as a hop. Two of his three home runs have been against the M's this year. As the 3-1, he looks at a called strike number two. Oh for two so far in his career against Vernon with the strikeouts. As a full counts, payoff pitch. Sent foul out of play along the third base side. 2-for-8 this week for JD. A run, a walk, and a pair of strikeouts so far. Another payoff. Just misses low and away. It's a 7-pitch walk. First walk here tonight. Issued by Cade, and for the Hops, that's their 14th walk this week. As Yvonne Luciano now chance here with the potential game-tying run at first to start the bottom of the second. Reminder for you that Summit Bank is a proud sponsor of Emeralds Baseball, dedicating to meeting the banking needs of both business and professionals in Eugene and Bend, Oregon. Hipwell will hold on JD over at first, 17 stolen bases. As this pitch now on the ground past the third baseman Jacek and rolling its way out to left. 94 there off the bat. Hard hit. Still waiting for the official scoring, and they're going to call that an E5 on Hayden. It's waiting for Blair Cash, the Hops official scorer here. It's a signal across the press box. So both teams now with an error here tonight. The defensive woes continuing. 14 errors now here this week. First pitch to Marte, strike one. Now Marte has been here in Hillsborough all season. Missed some time with an injury, but since returning, hitting over 400 across the last couple weeks after returning his way back from his IL stint. Looks slow and away. It's been a good week so far for him. A double, 3-for-8 overall. Two RBIs and a pair of runs scored as well. One on the ground, hit sharply to short, level in and out of his glove. The throw goes to third now. Good recovery to get the leadoff runner, JD Dix. Looked like Lovell was going to try to go 6-4-3 there on a sharply hit baseball. It's 105.5 off the bat. Fielded it, went for the transfer, popped out of his glove, and JD Dix, I don't think he really realized the throw might go to third, so they're showing the replay here. Oh, man, he completely pulled up about 10 feet short. Could have been in there safely, but not hustling in a third, so level able to recover right there. As time will be called before the first pitch, it's a pitch clock violation here charged to Cade. The count will start now, 1-0. Heads-up defense there from Lovell to get the leadoff man, JD. So Yvonne Luciano at second. Marte now at first. Pitch on its way to Yerold Neen. The first pitch misses low, but now a 2-0 count. Yerold, a 2022 international free agent signing. He was the player last night out in center field that dropped the baseball in the bottom of the eighth. 2-0. This one is sent foul. Strike one. Both runners here getting their lead. Righty-lefty matchup to Neen as the pitch misses for a ball. It's Hayden Jacek at third, Johnny Lovell at short. Caden Kent at second with Robert Hipwell at first. Charlie Muniz behind the plate. Middle infielder's double play depth here, and a small shift over towards right with the left-handed hitter in the box. Luciano and Marte get their leads. 3-1. Misses. Ball four. It's a 4-pitch walk, and the bases are loaded for Adrian De Leon. Well, the Hops last week collecting their first grand slam of the season. They were the last team in the Northwest League to accomplish that. Even though they hadn't had the grand slams, they have been highly successful this year with the bases loaded. Second best average here in the Northwest League, 274 with the bases juiced. First pitch to Adrian, drops down a bunt. The catcher is there. The throw will just go to first in time. So the run will come home to score in Yvonne Luciano, and we are tied here at one. Marte into third, Yarrell Neen into second. An RBI for Adrian. Two outs, two on for Abdias De La Cruz. De Leon has been quiet with the bat this year. Has not found a hit so far as a hop. Hitting just 150 between a couple different levels, so a good bunt right there to at least secure the one run. First pitch to Cruz, misses for a ball. De La Cruz, nine straight games reaching base. 2-for-10 this week. A pair of singles, a pair of walks, along with an RBI and three runs. At the letters, drops in a strike. Next pitch again called for strike two. So Vernon a chance, one strike away to get out of this inning with just the one run coming home to score after loading up the bases with only one out. Time will be called now as De La Cruz will recollect. This next offering will be Cade's 20th of the frame. Righty-righty matchup here to De La Cruz. A two-strike offering now on its way. Check swing appeal to Dakota. Does not go. No dice. Count evens now at two. Well, it's one run, one hit, one error for both teams here so far tonight. Game 4 of 6 this week. The Emeralds have taken two out of the first three. Winners on Tuesday and Thursday night. 2-2. Again, misses low, full count. First base is open if he walks him. Top man in the order, Josefa on deck. Payoff on the ground. That will go off his foot for a foul ball. So we'll do it again once here at 3-2. Just like we saw earlier this week, Hubert Mejias made his first start of the season, ended up going 3 2/3, his longest outing of the year. Cade as well, just trying to get through as many innings as he can here tonight on the mound. Won a season high 5 frames last week. Another payoff. It's another foul ball. A long battle now. Quick reminder, if you're thirsty, Eugene's Own South Fork Coffee and Water has been delivering bottled water to both homes and businesses for 25 years. South Fork Coffee and Water, we're proud to be locally owned and operated. Eighth pitch of the at-bat. On the ground, hit over to second, eaten up here from Caden Kent as the throw goes to Robert Hipwell in time for the inning-ending 4-3 ground out. The Hobbs able to capitalize, bring home a run on a pair of walks, an error, and a fielder's choice. Let's make our way to the third, all tied at one. 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
0: Top of the third, we go. Damian Bravo, Caden Kent, and Dalton Wentz. 2, 3, and 4 here in order now for your Ems. Trying to bounce back after both teams bringing home a run in the second. Bravo struck out swinging his first go-around. 7 straight games now that he has punched out here for the 2025 15th rounder out of Texas Tech. We were looking through the roster earlier here. Bravo, going to be a chance that he is the lone player that played in last year's Northwest League Championship Series. That's the first pitch, is hit foul. Won't be the only player on the active roster, though. He got the start in Game 1 and Game 2 before suffering an injury in the bottom of the first, Game 3, the first game over at what was previously called Funko Field. Strike pitch misses. Of course, Jordan Gottesman was on that roster, although did not appear in a game last year. He was added to some bullpen depth, so those might be the only two here. As Bravo swings and misses now out in front of the breaking ball. So one run, one hit, one error so far for both teams. As Junior Cipriano back out here for another inning. 2-strike pitch. 96-mile-an-hour fastball. Blew it past him for the third strikeout here tonight. All three of them swinging so far for Junior Cipriano. He's had great strikeout numbers all season long between a couple different levels. Can turn 21 about halfway through the season. Joined the Hops back on July 17th after his great start in the Cal League this year. First pitch to Kent. Ball one. Amongst qualified pitchers, Junior was leading the Cal League at the time of his promotion back in 2024 in the DSL, and just a few outings in his debut season back in 23. 1-0 pitch to Kent, lifted over the roof, foul ball. Signed for just $20,000 after turning 18. Features a four-seam fastball, slider, and a changeup. Is the 19th-ranked Diamondbacks prospect. 1-1 here to Kent. Under it, over to third. Mejia and Cunningham are there. Cunningham will call him off. He'll reach up, and he'll make the catch. 2 up and 2 gone now in the inning. Access here to Dalton Wentz. 2026 16th rounder out of Wake Forest. Great final pro season. Hit well over 300 his final season at Wake. Was the ACC Player of the Week after going 8-for-16 with 3 homers and 11 RBIs at one point last year. A couple of games against High Point and Florida State as he swings and misses. Before being drafted, he was someone that a few people thought might get drafted back in 23 after being the Virginia Gatorade Baseball Player of the Year. Hit .538 his final season. On base percentage of .711 as a senior. He was ranked as the nation's 58th prepped prospect heading into 2024. Now 1-1. Sent foul for strike number 2. Of course, a history of baseball in his family. His dad played 2 seasons at Virginia Tech before a couple of minor league seasons with the Reds and the Padres back in 91 and 92. as a two-strike pitch. Up and out for a ball. Wentz was a fun one to track after that 26th draft. It's fun to see how the Giants are going to be able to use their slot money to sign all the picks, as he was one of the last guys to sign. His pitch misses again for ball three. Of course, skipping over both the ACL, which had come to an end already here in early August, and over San Jose as well, has forced his way into the starting lineup most nights. Payoff pitch. Swung on and missed. It's a 1-2-3 third inning here for Eugene as Junior Cyprian collects a pair of strikeouts. Let's make our way here to the bottom half of inning number three, still tied at one. 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
0: Bottom of the third, an 0-1 count here to the Hops leading off man, Zaki Josefa. After a foul ball off his foot, got the half inning off and run it. Now the 0-1 lined out to right, moving in, and that one falling in front of Damian Bravo. That'll be a leadoff single here as Josefa now has collected another multi-hit night. Already here his third of the week and on the season now his 16th as a Hop. Did lead off the game as well with a base hit single before getting caught stealing. See if they test the arm of Muniz once again. Mejia takes low and away. Ball one. It's Cade Vernon back out here for a third inning of work. 13 pitches in the first, 26 in the second. 39 in total, 20 of them for strikes. Mejia again misses low and away. Ball two. Well, every team here in the Northwest League off and running now tonight. Everett, who officially got knocked out of postseason play back on Wednesday. They're looking to win their fourth straight here against Spokane as a quick pickoff move to first. Runner back in time safely. The Frogs right now leading 5-1 on the road at Spokane. Again, Spokane Indians at one point, really through the first couple of weeks of that second half, both them and Everett, as well as the M's, were trading first place. As Mejia sends it foul, but they're in danger of losing another game here tonight. They have lost four in a row, and there's a chance not only... obviously, already eliminated from postseason play, but there's a chance they finish dead last in the second half. There's a half game in front of the Dust Devils. Next pitch, runner goes. The pitch misses as the throw goes to second. Not in time. Zeke Iosefa is in with a stolen base. And a runner now standing in scoring position. Hops tonight 0 for 2 with runners in scoring position. As a team this week, hitting 280, 7 for 25 through the first three. As the 3-1 pitch misses again, ball four. It's a 5-pitch walk. And the first two runners have reached to start the bottom of the third. The other game in the NWL, Tri-City leading 3-2 here against the Vancouver Canadiens. Obviously keeping an extra close eye on that game. Still looks like a couple of the guys that got days off yesterday back in the lineup tonight. Lennon Moraitis getting the start here for him. Game in the top of the third is the first pitch to the three-hole hitter. Kaysen Cunningham showed bunt but pulls it back in time for a ball. A 1-1 game, bottom of the third. Two on and nobody out. Shortstop Johnny Lovell creeping in towards second. As the next pitch on the ground to Hipwell. He'll flip it over to Lovell for the first out. The throwback to first, not in time. So it'll be a fielder's choice. Kaysen Cunningham able to avoid the double play. Jose Mejia is out at second. Zeke Iosefa, meanwhile, made his way into third. So the Hops now a chance to take their first lead here tonight. It is J.D. Dix who reached on a 7-pitch walk. Righty lefty here once again. As the first pitch with runners on the corners. Runner from first takes off, and Cunningham, the runner from third, breaking to the plate. The throw is offline. It will be a double steal. Zeke Iosefa stealing home from third. Cunningham gets into second. Johnny Lovell read it, but the throw is too little too late. Throw down to second. Just not quick enough right there. So Everett Hillsborough, now leading 2-1. Their first lead here tonight. Runner now at second as the 1-0 pitch is lifted foul up and out of play. So one run, one hit, and one error for Eugene. Two runs, two hits, and one error for the Hops. Cunningham in at second in scoring position. It's a 1-1 count here to JD. Lined out to left, moving over is Jose Ramos, reaching up and making the catch. Nice play on a run right there for the second out. Big second out here, trying to escape this inning now, trailing by just one run. It's Ivan Luciano up to bat. Luciano reached on an error and scored that run back in the second. Two outs here, bottom of the third. First pitch is dribbled into Eugene's dugout, foul. The big league level, the Giants falling already here tonight. 10-6 against the New York Mets to open up their series. Pitch misses for a ball. Another big night here from Rafael Devers. Hit his 33rd home run, which has been one of the positives in the final stretch of games here for the Giants. Devers continuing to hit really, really, really well. 1-1, rocketed foul. Devers had a double that planted a pair and a homer that brought home three, so a 5 RBI night. The other RBI driven home from Turner Hill, the former Emerald. 2-for-4 today with a ribby. Hill now through his first 16 games as a pro, hitting .318. 7 runs, 11 RBIs, and 7 walks. He has hit the ground running for the 27-year-old. Time is called before the ball and two strike offering, which was great. Hill was so fun when he was here. just about 50 games as an Emerald. When he first joined, would play, you know, about 3 to 4 games a week. Two-strike pitch is sent foul. And Cason Cunningham at second. Two outs here, bottom of the third, with the Hobbs leading by a run. The Hill just kept on grinding when he would get a chance. It would usually be in the 9 spot in the order, and then just kept finding ways to get on base and eventually forced his way into the leadoff spot for the Emeralds for about a month of time before making his way up to Double-A for the Richmond Flying Squirrels. And that was back in 2024. Now another 1-2 pitch. Another foul ball up the first baseline to Luciano. And this year finally getting his a chance at the big league level. Someone who was an undrafted free agent. 4 years through the Giants farm system, just grinding level by level, and he has been rewarded for it. It's been a really, really fun watch here for Turner Hill the last couple weeks. 2-strike pitch. It's another foul ball, this time over to third. One run already home, a leadoff single, a walk, and a fielder's choice. A run coming home to score here on a double steal. Still without a hit with a runner in scoring position tonight. As the 1-2 pitch swung on and missed. Foul tipped, rather, into the glove of the catcher as Vernon able to find his way out of the inning. The Hops bring home a run on a walk and a base hit. Third of the way through the game. Let's go to the fourth. Hops leading tonight, 2-1. 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
0: Top four we go here tonight. Emeralds now trailing by a run. It is Hayden Yacek, Robert Hipwell, and Jose Ortiz up to bat. First pitch here to Hayden. Set foul up and out of play. Junior Ciprian back out here on the mound for another inning. Through 3 frames so far, 1 hit, 1 run, 2 walks and 4 strikeouts. 52 pitches, 29 strikes. Pitch misses up and in for a ball. He was bringing home that run. Their only run so far tonight in the second inning on that 2-out, 2-strike RBI hit from Jose Ramos. As Yacek popped foul. First base side, that one about 6 or 7 rows up over in section 4. Yacek ended up popping out to right his first time up. Looks back for a ball. A 1-2-3 third inning here for Junior on the mound. Took him just 13 pitches. Went strikeout, pop out, strikeout. So up to 4 punch outs through his first 3 tonight. Strikeouts have been an issue this week for Eugene. 2-2. Fouls it off. Struck out 35 times through the first three games, including a game that had 17 strikeouts earlier this week. Back on Wednesday. Another 2-2. In the dirt, and the count has gone full. Yachek, 25 years old, celebrated his 25th birthday a couple weeks ago. Undrafted free agent out of Kent State last year, did not make his pro debut. Now the leadoff man is ready as a payoff pitch here, righty-righty. On the ground, over to short, sliding stop from Cunningham. On his feet, the throw to first is not in time. Good effort from Kaysen Cunningham. That will be an infield hit for Hayden Yachek. 101.1 off the bat. And the potential game-tying run. Now aboard. Robert Hipwell. In the box and ready. Drew a five-pitch walk. The first walk of the game here for Eugene. Eventually came home to score on that Ramos base hit. Yachek at first. Marte holding him on. First pitch, Hipwell shows bunt, pulls it back for a ball. Third baseman Jose Mejia was breaking in towards the plates. See if he shows bunt here once again. One oh. Swung on a missed. Well, Mejia now playing in on that green turf line here over at third. Rest of the infield in a shift out towards right with a left-handed hitter in the box. Third pitch now of the at-bat. Late again, 96 right there on the fastball for a swinging strike number two. Well, Yachek. He'll take off occasionally. 32 games here in Eugene. A perfect 3-for-3 on the base path so far. A 1-2 offering. Under it, this one, foul territory, third base side. Mejia and De Leon moving over and not able to make the catch. Thought he was running out of room. That one fell right by the railing. So a little bit of a break right there for Eugene. See if Hipwell now can capitalize. Jose Ortiz on deck. Charlie Muniz to follow. Just over an hour into the game now. Hour and 1 minute in. Here on the top of the fourth with nobody out. 1-2 pitch to Hipwell. Gets jammed again. This one, flare shot out towards center. A bad first step from the center fielder, Josefa, and that's going to fall for a base hit. Read it off the bat. Took a step or two backwards before trying to break in. Put the ball in play. Good things can happen, and Hipwell gets rewarded. That's now his fourth hit of the week. Back-to-back singles for Eugene. The tying run in scoring position and the go-ahead run now at first for Jose Ortiz. Time is going to be called here. The catcher coming out for a quick mound visit. Mound visit now wrapping up here with the catcher making his way back towards the plate. Quick reminder that Bi-Mart is employee-owned and home of the $5 lifetime membership. 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So runners at first and second here for Ortiz. First pitch shows bunts, pulls it back in time for a ball. So Yachek the runner at second, Hipwell at first, trailing by a run. Saw Ortiz a couple nights ago lay down a great sacrifice bunt. Both runners, huge lead, showing bunts again, pulls it back, doesn't matter. Called for a strike. Third baseman Mejia playing in on the green turf line. Marte, the first baseman, came crashing down hard on that last pitch. One, one. Shows bunt again. This one lifted down the third baseline. Foul. The bunt attempt now more likely than not eliminated here as the count moves to 1-2. Hems trying to play some small ball, something we've talked about a couple times. They had not really done hardly at all this year. Had the second fewest sacrifices this season. About a tenth as many as the league leader, the Dust Devils, who do it just about every night, it feels like. But again, once you get to that best of five, things start to tighten up a little bit. Now, 1-2 pitch here. Righty-righty to Ortiz. In the dirt for a ball. So obviously the approach might see a few things lineup-wise, defense-wise, look different heading into that best of five. Eugene, I believe, still has not had a pinch hitter this year, a true pinch hitter. We've had, obviously, injury replacements, but something like that could be something we see different next week. As Ortiz now hits a screamer out to center. That one will fall for a base hit as well. The throw will just go to the cutoff man, Jose Ortiz. It's his third hit here this week. And the bases are loaded for Charlie Muniz. How about this? A spot to find base hit number one as a pro. 0-for-8 through the first two games. Did draw a walk last time up. Has scored a run as well. And he's 24 years old. If you included the NAIA stats, the official college baseball stat portal, he would be the all-time college home run leader with 115. That'd be 14 more. It's not a small margin either. 14 more than who currently resides in first. Two-time all-conference player at Cumberland's. First pitch. Under it. This one trying to find it. The catcher doesn't see it, and it'll fall foul. Third baseman Mejia was hustling in. The catcher just threw his hands up saying, I don't know where it is. Pitcher was moving over as well, and once again, another break here for Eugene. We saw Robert Hipwell get rewarded for what could have been the first out of the inning. Popped it over to third base foul territory. Mejia wasn't able to secure it. Ultimately, Hipwell singled. So the bases are loaded, nobody out. Quick reset here with the pitch clock. The Emeralds 5 grand slams this season. Third most in the league. This has been an area they've improved on. At one point, they were far and away the worst hitting team batting average-wise in these spots. That's a one-strike pitch. Too tall, ball one. They were hitting about 180 just about a month ago. They've had a lot of success here the past few weeks. Now hitting 226 this year with the bases loaded. Better average here than the Frogs and Spokane. Jacek, Hipwell, Ortiz on the base path. Fastball just catches the outer half. 96 right there on a four-seam fastball. Strike two. Jose Ramos on deck. Lineup will go to the top then for the third time. Two-strike offering here to Charlie. Good take. Low and away. The count is even. Pitch count starting to climb up here now for Junior. This next offering will be his 74th. Already his 22nd of the inning. The 2-2. Late on the fastball. Strike number three. Fifth strikeout here tonight for Junior Ciprian. And Jose Ramos now ready to roll. Dangerous spot here now. Ground ball. Hops can turn two and try to escape this spot here without a run. Eugene not wanting to leave empty-handed. Trailing by a run here. Top of the fourth. Tying run at third. Go-ahead run at second. And Ortiz at first. First pitch to Ramos. Pitch out of the zone, but called for strike number one. Well, some movement here. It looks like, I believe, Variety starting to get up in long toss here in the Hops bullpen. Swinging strike two from Ramos. Junior this year has a season and career high of 94 pitches. Did that back on the 23rd of July against Vancouver. So not quite at that number just yet, but creeping towards 80. Oh, two. Misses for a ball. Long pause here as another 1-2 pitch to Ramos. Above the zone, and the count is even. Kenyachek, Hipwell, and Ortiz on the base path. A long, long inning here for Eugene. Infield playing pretty far back. Double play depth right now. Mejia and Cunningham on the left side. Dixon Marte on the right side. Deuces wild. Line center field falling for a base hit. Yacek will score, and Hipwell now gets the wave. The runner, Ortiz, slipped. Moving around second, but all three runners are in safely, and we are tied here at two. It's the second RBI single of the night for Jose Ramos. Again, his production in this nine spot, night after night, has been massive. At least to me right now. With the way Ramos has been hitting, it's hard to imagine him not hitting ninth in that Northwest League Championship Series right now. He is just producing night after night. As time will be called, Blake Nation, the Hops pitching coach, coming out for a mound visit. While we wait, time to tell you that if you're in Eugene for the game, make sure to stay with Valley River Inn and dine at Sweetwater's on the River. You can enjoy scenic river views, Pacific Northwest cuisine, local brews, and craft cocktails. Valley River Inn and Sweetwater's, it's a winning combination. A run already home here in the top of the fourth. Looks like a righty up in. Starting to get loose in the bullpen here for the Hops. Not exactly sure. Augie Mojica, I believe, is the name. Number 36, a 6'2 righty. Bases loaded now for Johnny Level. Still just one out here in the inning. First pitch to Johnny. Outside for a ball. Level's been pretty clutch this season with runners in scoring position. Just a hair under 300 this season. Foul tipped for a strike. Hipwell at third, Ortiz at second, Ramos over at first. Junior Ciprian now north of 80 pitches tonight. Next pitch will be his 82nd, his 30th of the inning. Might see a pitching change potentially here soon. Ball and a strike. Level out in front of a changeup for a swinging strike number two. Damian Bravo, a right-handed hitter on deck. Caden Kent to follow. Did the job of tying up the game. Now trying to reclaim their second lead tonight. Trying to shorten up and protect here in a two-strike spot. 1-2 offering. Strike three called. Frozen on a changeup right at the letters. It's a strikeout looking here for Junior. His sixth strikeout tonight, his first one looking. As time will be called, I believe we'll be seeing that pitching change now with the Hop skipper Mark Reed making his way out of the dugout. Again, the pitch count. Well over 30 pitches here. We're starting to approach his career high as There's the point down now to the bullpen from Dakota Kilgore. We'll step aside, take a break when we're back. Bases loaded, two outs, all tied here at two in the top of the fourth. 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
0: Welcome you back into Eugene Emeralds Baseball. It is the top of the fourth. Bases are loaded with two outs. Damian Bravo up to bat here in a familiar spot. Faced his spots last night. Was able to draw a walk to bring home the winning run here last night. Augie Mojica taking over now on the mound for Junior Ciprian here for the Hops. Two outs, one run early home. As the first pitch righty-righty to Bravo. A wild pitch gets away from the catcher. Hipwell breaking to the plate. The catcher diving not in time. Robert Hipwell turning on the Jets. Scoring from third on a wild pitch in the right-handed batter's box. And the Emeralds now once again take a one-run lead. Did not take long right there. As that pitch, a slider just too far out. So it's a 3-2 lead. Righty, righty here to Bravo. Called for a strike up and in. Well, Mojica, 6'2", buck 80, 22 years old. Originally born in Tampa, Florida. Just his second pro season now. Outing number four as a Hop. Joined here just a few weeks ago as another slider taken too far out. 7 1/3. It's been kind of used as a long relief guy during his time in Visalia and here in Hillsboro. Has pitched at least two innings so far in all three outings for the Hops. 7 1/3 with a 7.36 ERA. Bravo now gives it a ride the opposite way out to right. Hustling back, reaching up and securing the catch is Gerald Neen for the final out here in the inning. 98 off the bats. That'll go down as an L9. The Emeralds load up the bases with nobody out, able to bring home a pair of runs. Let's make our way to the home half of inning number four. 3-2 for Eugene. 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
0: Cade Vernon back out here in the bottom of the fourth after about 30 minutes since his last pitch. Fires in a called strike here to Modafi Marte. Get the bottom of the fourth off and running in an 0-1 count. A 3-2 advantage now after that two-run top of the fourth for Eugene. Marte lifts it high in the air the opposite way. Drifting back is Bravo towards the track. He'll make the catch a few steps in from the wall. Two pitches for the first out here in the fourth. Kate tonight continuing to put together a solid outing here. Three innings, two hits, two runs, just one of them being earned. Due to an error back in the second was an unearned run. Three walks and one strikeout. Now 58 pitches, 34 strikes so far here for Cade. Threw a season and career high 74 pitches last week, career high five innings as well. Kept thinking it might be the end of the road for him, and he just kept coming back out there on the mound and finding himself some easy outs. First pitch misses, ball one here to Yarold Neen. Next pitch over to right field and foul. Up and out of play for strike one.

1-1 pitch is called for strike two. Okay, now looking for a second strikeout here tonight. Got a strikeout swinging to end the third. Now one out, nobody on, a 1-ball, 2-strike spot here to Gerald Neen. Misses above the zone, ball two. He drew a 4-pitch walk his first go around. 69 games this year for the Hops. Hitting 245, 3 homers, 25 RBIs. It's been relatively quiet against Eugene this season as a 2-2 is fouled off. Adrian De Leon on deck here for Hillsborough. Both teams with a run in the second. Hops took their first lead of the night back in the third. Led 2-1 before that 2-run fourth. A slow-paced game here. Just some long half innings as the deuce is wild. This one over to first and foul into the corner. Well, possible to see from my angle. It's pretty tight out there and right once you get about halfway out of the infield here. Looks like section one, I believe, goes out probably about 5 feet, maybe, from the foul line to the wall, give or take. Again, they have netting all the way down there, so impossible to see into the corner. It looks like an arm up and throwing here for Eugene right now in their bullpen. A righty, I do believe. Next pitch now, a swinging bunt, third baseline. Vernon bare hands, throws to first in time. What a play from Cade right there for the second out. The Hops have reached on that exact swing a couple times this week. 2-strike spot, just chops it up the third baseline. Vernon had to bare hand it to have any chance to get the out. Does just that right there, so a really, really nice play. That is the second out now here in the fourth. Trying to go 1-2-3. Vernon has retired the last four he's seen. Called strike now to Adrian. Brought home the first run of the night here for Hillsborough on a sack bunt. And the base is loaded. Slowing away 1-1. And just his third game now here in

0: is outstanding. And thank you, local residents, businesses, and teams for making us your link to wherever you want to go. Thank you for flying local. Thank you for flying EUG. Eugene Airport is a proud supporter of the Eugene Emeralds and Los Monarcas.
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4: 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Top five we go here tonight. Ems leading 3-2. It's three runs, five hits, and one error so far for your Ems. Two runs, two hits, and one error for the I-5 rivals. It'll be 3-4-5. Caden Kent, Dalton Wentz, and Hayden Yacek. Kent's obviously someone coming over in that New York Yankees trade. He's had a lot of headlines, a lot of stories here the past couple weeks. He's made his debut in the Giants org last week over in Everett. Great college career, third rounder out of Texas A&M. Someone who had a monstrous 24 College World Series. As he swings and misses now very quickly, 0-2. Basically ended the Oregon baseball season back in 2024 with a grand slam against the Ducks in the Super Regional at Bryan College Station. Takes the 0-2 low and in. Tally two homers, 14 RBIs, and was named to the 24 College World Series All-Tournament team. Last year started all 50 games at shortstop for the Aggies. Pitch misses again, and the count evens now at 2. And after being drafted last year, went straight to High A for the Hudson Valley Renegades in the Yankees organization. 2-2 pitch, lined over and into the glove of the second baseman, J.D. Dix, who slides and makes the catch. For the L4, the leadoff man is gone here, with Mojica back out on the mound, who took over last half inning. With two outs and a bases-loaded spot. One away now for Dalton Wentz. 0-2 tonight for Dalton. A 4-3 ground out in the first and struck out swinging in the third. That strikeout. He has struck out now in all 12 games so far here in Eugene, but has also reached base in the first 11. Can make it 12 straight here during this plate appearance. 0-1. Pitch misses outside, and the count is even. Hayden Yacek on deck. Robert Hipwell to follow. Called for strike number two. Very quickly down to the count now. Gonzagi Mojica, who is just pumping strikes right now here to Eugene. Threw a wild pitch out of the pen as Wentz now a hard ground ball into the glove of the pitcher. Knocks the glove out of his hand. He barehands it and throws it to first. A weird looking sequence right there. 99 off the bat. Went into his glove, reaching down. Took the glove right off, but the baseball was right there on the bump. So a quick couple of outs here on a line-out and a ground-out. Now Hayden Yacek with the turn here at the plate. Singleton scored to tie up the game back in the fourth. Now 2-for-8 this week in his third game. Looking to collect his first home run against a non-Everett team here in the league.

0: Pitch number one, ball number one. Next pitch gets away. 2-0 goes the count. Eugene so far this year here in Hillsboro, 6-3 against the Hops. They've outscored them by 18 runs in those nine contests. Misses again for ball three. Kind of weird, only 12 games here at this stadium. One full week and two split weeks. Of course, next year, this is where Eugene will start the season. As a 3-0 misses, quick four-pitch walk to Hayden Yachak, a two-out base runner now for Robert Hipwell. Eugene will open the season here. The 2027 schedule is getting announced on April 2nd next year. Take a few trips north here against the Hops. Their first season at this new ballpark will come to an end here on Sunday. First pitch to Robert Hipwell. Strike one at the knees. Hipwell a walk and a run in the second. A single and a run in the fourth. Can this sign of development here for Robert the past few weeks? He has forced his way into the lineup night after night now, the way that bat has been working here. Looks low for a ball. And he would play, you know, anywhere from a game, maybe up to three per week, depending on how the week kind of shaked out. He's been playing more and more. Third start now here this week. 3-2 M's lead, two outs, top five. A swinging strike from Hipwell on a curveball. You see Eugene a handful of options over at first right now. Hipwell and Yachak primarily have been trading days over there. As a two-strike pitch looks low, and the count evens now. A two-out walk to Yachak over at first. Marte holding him on. Mojica trying to camp off an inning in the third here tonight. That wild pitch as well will be charged to Junior. As the 2-2, Hipwell goes the opposite way, foul. So Junior left with two outs and the bases loaded in a 2-2 game. First pitch was a wild pitch for Mojica. The run, Robert Hipwell scored to give Eugene this 3-2 advantage. So as of now, unless the Hops can tie or take the lead at any point, Junior would be in line for the loss. Another deuces wild here to Hipwell. Inside ball three. Well, the walks had always been there for Robert, even when the base hits weren't early in the season. 40 walks in 62 games. On base, continuing to climb well over 350 now after reaching twice safely today. Yachak now gets a head start. Payoff pitch swung on and missed out in front of a changeup to bring the inning to a close. A two-out walk, but a zero here on the scoreboard. Let's make our way. Bottom five, the Emeralds leading here tonight, 3-2. 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
0: Bottom of the fifth we go, and it is Cade Vernon back out here on the mound trying to match his career high in innings for the second straight week. If he can find his way through the fifth, and if he puts up another zero here for the second straight frame, he would be in line for his eighth win of the season. First pitch, righty-righty. Just below the zone, ball one to De La Cruz. So 9-1 and 2 here in order is last pitch, the 69th of the night here for Cade. 1-0 on the ground foul. Well, Cade right now tied for the team lead in wins. Most wins out of the bullpen for Eugene. The other is Jacob Bresnahan, who ended his time here as an Emerald 7-3. Again, the reigning August Pitcher of the Month for Bresnahan. Second Pitcher of the Month award here for Eugene this season. 1-1 pitch to De La Cruz, who's 0-1 tonight with the ground out. Misses for ball two. So if Cade does pick up the win, would become the new team leader. Although not going to end the year with the most wins in the league. That'll be Nathan Blasnick, I believe, for Spokane, who has 10 right now. Holden Wilkerson for Vancouver has 9. As Cade gets a swinging strike. Blasnick, obviously, with bullpen outings. Kind of like we've seen Cade a few times this year. You can almost luck yourself into a couple of wins coming out of the bullpen as a long relief guy. 2-2 just misses somewhere. Catcher Charlie Muniz wasn't able to secure it, at least on the live track man day. That one did just clip the inner half of the zone. So instead of a drop third strikeout, it's a full count now to the potential game tying run. A payoff pitch. Walked him. Ball four. Six pitch walk. And that'll put the tying run on here, as I believe that'll mark the end of the night for Cade Vernon. Jacob Hayward making his way out of the dugout. That last pitch was Cade's 74th. So for the second straight week, he ties a career high in pitches thrown. The run, though, would be charged to him if they score, so no official stat line just yet. And there it is, the point down now to the bullpen. We'll step aside, take a break when we are back. A runner at first, nobody gone, top of the order, Zaki Josefa due up for the Hops, and the M's leading by a run. 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
0: Back to action we go here. Home half of inning number five after a leadoff walk to De La Cruz. Kate Vernon exits the ballgame after four innings of work. And it is Matt Dunaway, the righty now on the mound, takes over with that runner on. And nobody out in the top of the order for Zach Aiosefa. First pitch. This is inside for a ball. Well, Dunaway, 5'11", 232, 27 years old. Now making his 20th outing of the season as an Emerald. 1-3 with a 5.22 ERA. 29 in the third innings, 30 strikeouts to 9 walks. Quick pickoff move to first, runner back in safely. Dunaway, this will be his third outing against Hillsborough this year. 3 clean frames. He's not given up a run, a pair of strikeouts, as well as a walk. As Aiosefa takes for ball two. Zach Aiosefa again putting together another good week. Did this last time against Eugene. Already 2-for-2 tonight. 2 singles. Got caught stealing once, but stole 2 bases in the third. Stole home and scored a run. On the ground, over to second. Kent to level. The throw to first won't be in time, so it'll be a fielder's choice as De La Cruz is out at second. Aiosefa gets in safely there. One out as they trade spots, and Jose Mejia in the box. Away. The Hawaii native pitched at Western Oregon. WOU alum here. As a quick pickoff move over to first, back in time safely as Aiosefa. And then just grinded through some seasons of indie ball. Also, just like Charlie Munez, came out of the Pioneer League. Handful of different teams as the runner now goes early. Dunaway throws over to second. The tag is in time. Aiosefa took off early. Wasn't sure if Dunaway was going to see, but the throw went over to Kent. The tag put on. Pretty bang-bang play right there. Almost able to avoid the tag, but Aiosefa is out on the bases for the second time. Just like that, 2 outs and nobody on here for Mejia. With that runner being out, Vernon's night now is officially in the books here. Not going to be a decision here for Cade. As a pitch here to Mejia, fouls it off for a strike. So 4 innings, 2 hits, 2 runs, just one of them being earned. 4 walks and 1 strikeout for Cade. 74 pitches, 43 strikes on the mound. Another just solid outing once again from Vernon. Got a couple of those now this week, these kind of bullpen starts. As Mejia sends it up the third base line out of play. Although we have seen Vernon start games again, it's his 8th start this year. Mejia's here on Wednesday. It was his first start in about 3 years. Did start a couple of games back in 2024, but hadn't started a game in 25 or 26 until Wednesday night. 2 outs, 3-2 lead, and an 0-2 pitch. Swung on and missed. 95.7 on the four-seam fastball as Dunaway takes over and finds his way to a quick couple of outs. We'll go to inning number 6, still out in front by a run. 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
0: Top of the sixth, we go tonight. 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As that will miss for ball one. Bottom three here of the order for Eugene. As Ortiz takes outside again for ball two. One for two tonight, a strikeout and a single for Ortiz. It's Ortiz, Muniz, and Ramos. Swings and misses, strike two. Mojica back out after an inning and a third here tonight. 24 pitches so far, 12 strikes. As Ortiz now lifts this one high in the air out to right. Moving over is the right fielder, Yarold Nain. He'll reach up and secures the catch for the first out in the inning. Well, around the Northwest League, Everett leading 6-1. They're looking to take their fourth straight against Spokane after Eugene and Everett last week split a six-game series, the Emerald winners of the final two games. Over in Tri-City, they're pouring it on the seas right now. It is 8-2 entering the top of the sixth. First pitch misses for a ball to Charlie Muniz. Four-pitch walk and a strikeout today for the Emerald's backstop. Strike one called. Still hunting for that first base hit here. Strike two. Righty-righty matchup. Swung on and missed. It's a fast four-pitch strikeout. Muniz goes down swinging. Two gone here quickly in the inning. Jose Ramos up to bat. Well, Ramos, another stellar night here. Two for two, two singles, and two RBIs. Continuing to produce night after night. That's the first pitch. Takes a slider just out of the zone for a ball. Top of the order, Johnny Lovell due up behind him as Ramos jumps out of the way for ball two. In the seas, the team Eugene will be playing next week. Mostly the same team that we saw a couple weeks ago, although they had two big additions. As the 2-0 gives it a ride out to left. Hustling in is the left fielder, De La Cruz will get there in time for the final out. It's a 1-2-3 frame. Pop out, strike out, pop out here for the Emeralds. We'll go to the bottom of the sixth out in front, 3-2. 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
3: Bottom of the sixth, we go. Continuing on here tonight, Kaysen Cunningham, J.D. Dex, and Yvonne Luciano. It is 3-4 and 5 now in order for Hillsboro. And it's Matt Dunaway who took over. Got the caught stealing against Josefa and struck out Jose Mejia. So two-thirds of an inning on just six pitches for Dunaway. Fires in strike number one. Cunningham popped out to right field to end the first. Reached on a fielder's choice in the third and stole a base. Still looking for the first hit tonight. Over our heads foul. Three runs, five hits, one error for Eugene. Two runs on two hits and one error for the Hops. Two teams scored runs in the second, third, and the fourth, but scoreless in the first and the fifth. As Dunaway looking for another scoreless frame. 0-2. Foul tip, strike three. It's a three-pitch strikeout. Matt Dunaway now making quick work. Three outs. It has taken him just nine total pitches here tonight. Dunaway, of course, someone that looked like he was going to be available out of the bullpen heading into that Northwest League Championship Series last year, but ended up suffering an injury in August. Got put on the seven-day IL to end the season. His first pitch to J.D. Dix. Rushes him back for a ball. And was transferred to the 60-day IL after, so he missed the end of last year after signing as a free agent about halfway through in June. Injury that he suffered last year kept him out for a while as the pitch is set foul. Officially got activated here on June 2nd of this season. A couple outings in Arizona. Pitching for the ACL Giants, of course, with the M skipper of the last 2 years managing ACL now, Jeremiah Knackstead down there in AZ. Got promoted back up here to Eugene back on the 10th of June. He's been with the M's ever since. One out, nobody on. 1-1 pitch to JD. Fouls it off. Walk in a pop out now here tonight for Dix. Hops after scoring in the second and third. It has been quiet really ever since. 1-2. Count evens. Hops have not been an easy team to strike out this week. Three strikeouts here tonight. Through the first three games, they only struck out a combined 17 times. As Dix fouls it off third base side, giving chase for a moment Jacek and Ramos, but that one will go out of play. There's a couple teams like that. The Hops right now, as well as Vancouver, two teams that really have been cutting back on the strikeouts here in the last month or so. This Hops team, not a lot of power throughout the order, but just a lot of soft contact for them. 2-2. Well, there's strikeout number four tonight, as Dunaway now has faced three batters and struck out all three. caught stealing mixed in there as well before the first pitch even threw today, and he now has a chance to send the hops down 1-2-3 for the third time tonight. Have to do so against Ivan Luciano. Reached on an error, scored a run in the second, struck out swinging in the third. That was the lone strikeout tonight for Cade Vernon. Now tips a changeup, 0-1. Ivan Luciano, a 2024 second rounder out of Puerto Rico. Straight out of high school, just his 11th game now as a hop this season. 10 games, 10 hits, a homer, and 10 RBI. Foul ball. Dunaway a chance to strike out the side here in the sixth. Next pitch will be just the 12th of the inning. Swing and a miss. Three-pitch strikeout. Dunaway now with four punch-outs through an inning and a third. Two-thirds of the way through the game here tonight. We'll go to the final three innings of regulation. The Emeralds still leading 3-2. 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
3: Top seven, we go. The Emeralds still hanging on to this one-run advantage right now. Looking to extend out their lead late. Try to put this game out of reach. Top of the seventh, top of the order. Johnny Lovell, the switch hitter, up to bat, trying to reach base safely for the first time. First pitch called for strike one. Pair of pop outs and a strikeout tonight for Johnny. It's the fourth time through the order. First three trips through has netted them three runs on five hits. His level sends it foul into the hops dugout. Both teams, not a lot of offense here the past few innings. The Emeralds' last hit came in the fourth inning with the bases loaded. As Lovell now on the 0-2, sends it high on the infield. J.D. Dixon, Cunningham are there. Cunningham calls him off, and he'll make the catch. A three-pitch pop-out to get it started. So the Emeralds' last hit came with one out in the fourth. For Hillsborough here tonight, they have two runs on two hits. Their last hit was a leadoff single back in the third. So not a lot of hits the past couple innings for the two teams. Damian Bravo up to bat, 0-3. Takes a called strike. And first pitch here tomorrow at 5:03. First pitch in the regular season finale on Sunday at 1:05. A 1 to Bravo. Swing and a miss. Now 0-2 goes the count against Mojica. MILB.com/Eugene for your Northwest League Championship tickets. You can get games 3, 4, and 5 right now. Non-competitive breaking ball. Ball one. Again, Friday, September 11th, 6:35. Saturday, September 12th, 5:05. Sunday, September 13th at 4:05. Games 3, 4, 5, 4, and 5 if necessary. Two-strike pitch to Bravo, protects and hits it foul. M's are seeking their fifth championship in 10 years, looking for their third in the high A era as well. Of course, when this league moved up after COVID, starting off in 2021, Eugene went back-to-back to start. Two-strike pitch, strike three call, takes a slider just about as middle-middle as it gets. It's a backwards K and a quick couple of outs to start the seventh. If you buy your tickets to games 4 and 5 and they don't happen, be fully refunded. Should be a lot of fun, though, Friday, Saturday, and Sunday. Back out, show your support for this M's team that has been the best team in the Northwest League from start to finish this year. Pitch misses outside for a ball to Hayden Yachat. The Emeralds overall this season, 77-51. Just one of two teams above 500. Siacek late for a swinging strike. Everett most likely going to end the season above 500. Everett the only other team at 66-63 right now. Looks like every other team will finish below 500 this year. As pitch is swung on amidst, strike two. And they're a couple wins away from setting a couple of potential records as well. Some Northwest League records. As the pitch dribbled on the ground over to second, into the glove of J.D. Dix. Underhand toss over to first. It's another fast 1-2-3 inning here in the seventh as Mojico has retired seven straight now on the mound. Let's make our way to the bottom of the seventh. Emsley, 3-2. 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
3: Home half of inning number seven we go. 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Cooler Restaurant and Bar, it's the official post-game bar of the Eugene Emeralds. First pitch called for strike one here to Modafi Marte. Well, it is Matt Dunaway back out, inning in a third here so far. Rather, two innings of work, I should say. That can't be right. Showing two innings, but should be an inning and two-thirds. Got a caught stealing in there. Next pitch is sent foul. and two strikes here to Marte. 3-2 Emeralds lead here, bottom of the seventh. As a two-strike pitch, country mile high on the infield. Caden Kent, Johnny Lovell moving over. Lovell will call him off. He'll wait. He'll catch for the out. So Dunaway just continuing to find out after out right now through two and a third. 22 pitches, 17 strikes. No hits, no runs, no walks, and four strikeouts already here for Dunaway. Four strikeouts here tonight, matching his season high. He struck out four in a ball game against Spokane back on July 11th. Looking to strike out five for the first time. Four strikeouts as well, also a career high. Most he struck out last year in his pro debut season was three. Already lefty, two-year-old Neen. A walk and a ground out. Looks low for ball one. Again, just two hits tonight, both of them belonging to Zach Ayose for the Hops leadoff man. Not a lot of action otherwise here today. Count evens now at one. Four walks in total for Hillsborough, five strikeouts. Pitch number 25 here for Dunaway. This is low and away, ball two. He'll be the one in line for the win here tonight if the Emeralds are able to hang on to this lead. No decision here for Cade Vernon, who exited after four innings of work. 2-1 pitch. Showing bunt, pushes it foul into the backstop. Chance now for a new career high for Matt Dunaway. Pitch is sent up the first baseline out of play. Count remains even here now at two. Adrian DeLeon standing on deck here for Hillsborough. Longest at-bats here for Dunaway. It's the first time he'll deliver the sixth pitch of an at-bat. Fouls it off. Continuing to fight and battle right now. Again, one swing can tie it for as dominant as it's felt tonight from Eugene after taking back the lead with a two-run top of the fourth. Still just a one-run game. We have seen some weird and wonky finishes here this week. Seventh pitch. Lines it out to left. Hustling over to the corner is Ramos. He reaches up and he makes the catch. Running out of real estate right there in the blind spot. And short foul territory. About 20 so feet from the wall extended there. Good work from Dunaway. Trying to find another fast inning. Two outs, nobody on for Adrian DeLeon. First pitch lifts it high in the air out to left. Jose Ramos turning, drifting back to the wall. He'll make the catch. Sounded good off the bat, but just 97 miles an hour. That launch angle a little bit to 38 degrees. 1-2-3, once again for Matt Dunaway. Three innings, no hits, no runs, and four total punch-outs. Let's go to the final two innings. M's lead by a run. 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
3: Top of inning number 8 we go up here in the Killer Burger broadcast booth. A reminder that LaMichael James's Killer Burger is home with the peanut butter pickle bacon burger. Next time you're at the M's game, make sure to check out the game program for an exclusive coupon of the Killer Burger located off of Coburg Road. Dalton Wentz set to lead things off here in the inning as both offense right now just struggling to produce base runners and any type of hits. Wentz now ready to go here in the box. 0-for-3 tonight, a pair of ground outs and a strikeout here for Dalton. Gene, their last seven has gone down now here in order for the Hops. Their last eight. First pitch to Wentz. Fouls it off. So it's Wentz, Yacek, Hipwell here in order. 4-5-6. Dalton might be his last at-bat here tonight, potentially. See if he can keep that on-base streak alive. Drops in strike two. And will he get back out for another inning? He's been great so far on the mound. 3 1/3. 47 pitches so far tonight. This is for a ball up and out. No hits, no runs, one walk, and three strikeouts. So both bullpen arms have not surrendered a hit so far tonight. As Wentz chops it up the first baseline, fouls it off. Do it again here at 1-2. For Mojica in his first three outings in the Northwest League, gave up a run in two innings to start against Spokane. Two runs, one of them being earned in two innings against the Dust Devils. Back on the 26th, then pitched again on the 29th. As Wentz takes up and out, count evens. Went 3 1/3, which was a season high here in Hillsboro, but gave up six hits, four runs. So Gene in danger of being the only team that has not got to him yet this year. Small sample size. Full count now here to Dalton Wentz. Three runs, five hits still, one error for Eugene. Two runs, two hits, one error for the Hops. Full counts, the payoff. Wentz gives it a ride right center field. That one will fall, continuing to carry as the center fielder, Josefa, cuts it off. A little bit of a misplay, but Dalton Wentz will pull his way into second. The on-base streak continues. That one, 107.5 off the bats. And for Wentz, it's his fourth double, his fifth extra base hit here in Eugene. And that is the first base hit for either team since the top of the fourth with one out. Almost going four full innings without a hit here tonight for either side. So runner in scoring position, a big run of insurance if the Emeralds can find it. 3-for-7 with runners in scoring position tonight for Eugene. They have left six stranded. Check takes the ball. Pops, meanwhile, are 0-for-5 in those same spots. They've left three on the bases. Only two of those three hits, though, for Eugene produced runs, both of them off the bat of Jose Ramos. Now Check fouls it off. Count evens at one. One throwing yet in the Hops bullpen. It looks like a little bit of movement over there. Someone's starting to at least stand up and move, but no one throwing here. Jack holds back on a slider middle. Strike two. Righty, righty here to Hayden. Two-strike pitch. As it fell up the first baseline out of play. Vancouver fighting their way back in the game against Tri-City with a four-run sixth inning, but still trailing 6-9. Everett leading 6-2, bottom eight right now at Avista Stadium. If those scores hold, Spokane would fall to dead last year in the second half standings. Again, just about a month ago, they were right there holding the top spot in first at a few different points to start August before the Seas went on their great run, losing just 9 games in the entire month. Another 1-2. Gives it a ride out towards straightaway center. Drifting back is Josefa. He'll make the catch. And Wentz will not tag. He'll stay put. So I'll pop out to center for the first out here to start the inning. That last inning, a 1-2-3 frame for Eugene. And just like that, quick, clean inning, your car could be in and out at Finish Line Car Wash at 4160 Main Street in Springfield. 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Robert Hipwell takes a called strike. Reached twice tonight, a walk and a single. Scored both times. He was the last run to touch home here tonight. Scored on a wild pitch. Back in the fourth with two outs. Slider low and inside for a ball. 8:52 p.m., so we are 2 hours and 14 minutes into this game after a 6:38 p.m. first pitch here today. Got started a little bit late. Ball takes low in the dirt for ball two. No changes defensively here for the Hops. Still Jose Mejia at third. Kaysen Cunningham at short. J.D. Dix at second. Adolfi Marte at first. And Adrian De Leon behind the plate. Abdias De La Cruz in left. Zach Josefa in center. And Yerel Neenan right. Wentz in scoring position gets his lead at second. 2-1 to Hipwell. Sent foul. Another breaking ball to him. Last time he struck out on a changeup. A couple breaking balls here now in the at-bat. After Hipwell, another right-handed hitter here in Jose Ortiz. It's that stretch, 7-8-9. All three are righties tonight for the Emps. Five righties, two switch hitters, and two lefties in the lineup. Two-strike pitch misses, and the count goes full. You can now starting to creep towards 70 pitches out of the bullpen. Hipwell calls for time before seeing this payoff. Three, two. And the net lives to see another pitch. Trying to add on to this one-run lead here late. Be a big run of insurance after a leadoff double. Pitch number seven. Check swing goes around. Called for strike three. So it's a check swing strikeouts. The M's now in danger of leading that leadoff double here in scoring position, but time is going to be called. Mark Reed coming out of the dugout. It looks like it will be a pitching change here, I do believe. Wait for the official point down to the pen, and there it is. Mark Reed now points over. So we'll step aside, take a break when we are back. Dalton Wentz in scoring position at second. Jose Ortiz up to bat. Two outs here in the eighth. 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
3: Jose Ortiz trying to drive home a run now against a new arm on the mound here for Hillsborough. After a leadoff double from Dalton Wentz, a pop out and a strikeout for Mojica, who exits the game tonight. As the first pitch, a lefty-righty matchup. Ortiz rolls it over on the ground, over to third. Fielding it cleanly is Mejia. The throw goes to first in time. One pitch and one out here against Nate Zavino, who just took over on the mound. We'll go to the home half of inning number 8, 3-2 for the Emeralds. 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
3: Bottom eight we go. Abdias De La Cruz, 9-1-2. De La Cruz, Josefa, and Mejia. Against a new arm now on the mound in Liam Simon. Simon takes over for Matt Dunaway, who just went three hitless and scoreless innings on the mound after taking over for Cade Vernon. First pitch to the nine-hole hitter, ball one. Simon, 6'4", 251 pounds, 25 years old. Former 2022 fifth-rounder for the Fighting Irish. Swinging strike. 37th outing, which leads the Emeralds out of their bullpen this year. A 5.76 ERA. 45 innings, 64 strikeouts to 40 walks. Next pitch swung on and missed again. Strike number two. Eighth outing against the Hops. 9 2/3 so far. He's given up 4 runs, 16 strikeouts to 5 walks. 2-strike pitch. Doesn't get him to chase on a slider. 3 runs, 6 hits, 1 error here tonight for the M's. 2 runs, 2 hits, 1 error for Hillsborough. Full count. Well, since their last hit in the third, went 1-2-3 in the fourth, had a walk in the fifth, a That was their last base runner. A leadoff walk to start that inning. Last eight have been retired. Payoff pitch. He'll see another. Fouls it off. So great outing here from Dunaway, who, if the Emeralds can hold on here tonight, will be in line for the win. Three innings, no hits, no runs, no walks, and four strikeouts. Seventh pitch. Foul tipped into the glove of Muniz for a leadoff strikeout here tonight for Liam Simon. It's the scary part again. They've been dominating all night here on the mound, but one swing can tie it. Hillsborough just one home run this week through the first three nights. Zaki Yosefa up to bat. He has both of the hops hits. Now tips for a strike. Singled in the first, got caught stealing. Singled in the third, stole second, and stole home. At the time, that gave Hillsborough the temporary 2-1 advantage. One ball and one strike now from Simon. Righty-lefty here is the matchup. Another right-handed hitter, Jose Mejia, on deck. At the letters called, strike number two.

0: trying to find the put away. 3-2 pitch. Just fouls it off. Second straight batter now who will see his seventh pitch of this at-bat. Trying to find back-to-back strikeouts here is Liam Simon. Another payoff. Strike three called. Frozen, 98.7 on that last four-seam heater. That is a quick second out now. Crowd not liking that one. A fastball fully in the zone. The low and in corner right there. Great location. Fastest pitch he's thrown here tonight as well, 98.7. Of course, with Simon, we know Vila will continue trending upwards. He gets more and more comfortable out there on the mound. Pitch to Mejia. Ball one. Tanya Millett calling balls and strikes. Dakota Kilgore on the bases. Mejia jumps out of the way. Doesn't matter. It's a thank you blue call right there. One and one. Ground out, a walk and a strikeout today for Jose. That one rocketed off of Simon's back. He recovers, fields the baseball. The throw to first is in time. 96 off the bat, right into his backside, but he knocks it down and completes a 1-2-3 eighth inning. We'll go to the final frame. The M's looking to add on a run of insurance. 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
0: Top of the ninth we go tonight. Nate Savino back out on the mound, took over, found a first pitch out, got a ground out to Jose Ortiz to bring the inning to a close. Now set to face off against 8-9-1 Muniz, Ramos, and Level. Savino, a 2022 third rounder out of Virginia, his third pro season. First pitch to Charlie, called for a strike. 6.75 ERA across 21 outings as a hop, 40 innings, 35 strikeouts to 18 walks. Charlie now rolls it up the third baseline. Moving in is Mejia as the throw goes to first, picked by Marte. It's a 5-3 ground out. What a way here now, top nine. Dan Eugene leading by just a run. One more run would be big. Makes it where one swing couldn't tie you then here in the home half of the ninth. Savino this year, 6 1/3 against Eugene. 7 earned. 7 strikeouts and 2 walks. Jose Ramos responsible for 2 of the runs driven home tonight for Eugene. The other last run in the game was actually on a wild pitch. Both RBIs today for Eugene belonging to Ramos. Short bunt, pulls it back for a ball. Did pop out last time up, out to left field. Had a cap off the fourth time through the order. Fastball misses up

0: outs, ball two. Well, in the home half, the Hops will need at least one run pending this inning here, and it'll be 3-4 and 5. Cason Cunningham, J.D. Dixon, Yvonne Luciano. 2-0 fastball called right at the letters. Almost now swings and misses. Slow slider right there, breaking in towards the bottom half of the zone. Two balls and two strikes to Ramos. Already a multiple hit night here to his name as the deuce is wild. Jumps out of the way. Full count. So with the multiple hits tonight, he has six multi-hit games. As an Emerald this year, across his first 31 contests. Full count, one out, nobody on. The payoff. Strike three called. Nasty backdoor slider. That'll be a backwards K. Two up and two gone quickly here for Eugene. Johnny Level now gets a chance for the first time from the right side of the plate. 0 for 4 today. Popped out to left into center his first two times up. Struck out looking in the fourth and popped out over to short in the seventh. Swings and misses for a strike. A one. And looping slider again. Now 0-2. Savino took him one pitch to find the out. Back in the eighth, a chance to go 1-2-3 quickly. Just the 11th pitch of the inning. Level fouls it off, continuing to stay alive. If he reaches, Damian Bravo on deck. To breaking ball too far outside. We'll have that long on base streak come to an end the other week. Almost had reached base safely in 20 straight contests. Double digit hitting streak as well. Got it up to 11 straight nights. Two strike pitch. This one is clobbered down the third baseline, but just out in front of it. Foul. Would have been good if it was fair, but just a little bit too early. Got a slider low and in on the hands right there. Able to get the hands moving quickly on it. Again, 19 years old, one of the youngest players in the Northwest League. Just gets a piece straight into the catcher. Trying to shake it off as Tanya Millett now will walk out a new baseball here. Buy some extra time for the backstop. Good time to tell you that Joe's Garage has been trusted for generations, caring for cars like family since 1952. 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Another ball and two strike offering here to Level. Savino now ready from the belt. Kicks and fires. Again, gets a piece, continuing to stay alive. One-two pitch, rocketed through the left side for a base hit. Kept staying alive and gets rewarded with a two-out single. It's his first hit here tonight, 104.9. Off the bat right there, and a two-out base runner for the Emeralds. Put some good speed on. Might see Level trying to get aggressive. Already a stolen base this week as Damian Bravo trying to avoid going hitless here tonight. Be the third time this week he has gone hitless in a game. Strike number one. Caden Kent, a lefty on deck, if he can reach. Bravo after picking up four home runs that first week. Last homering on the 23rd of August. In the dirt. Did not get a piece of him. Ball one. Well, all four of his home runs this year as an Emerald have been against right-handed pitching. He's just 2-for-14 entering today's game against lefties, so some pretty strong reverse splits. Small, very, very small sample, however. Again, only 14 plate appearances against lefties in the Northwest League. Next pitch now. He's swinging but up the third baseline, right back towards the pitcher. He'll field it cleanly, spins, throws to first in time for the inning-ending ground out. Let's make our way to the final half inning here tonight. The Emeralds looking for three outs. The Hops needing one run to tie, two to walk it off. 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
0: Bottom of the ninth we go. The Emeralds three outs away from clinching a series split at worst. Would give them a chance then to clinch another series victory here this year against the Hops. They're looking to take all six series this season. Taking two of the first three on Tuesday and on Thursday. As we go now with Liam Simon back out on the mound trying to find a six-out save. Went 1-2-3, 17 pitches, 10 strikes in the eighth inning. Strikeout swinging, strikeout looking, and a ground out. First pitch to Kason Cunningham, blowing in for a ball. Three runs, seven hits, one error here tonight for the Emeralds. Two runs, two hits, one error for Hillsboro. Ball two. Again, the Hops have not recorded a base hit since a leadoff single in the third. Since that point, they've had just two walks. 2-0 pitch to Kason at the knees for a strike. Since Matt Dunaway took over, they have retired 11 straight since they walked to De La Cruz in the fifth. 2-1 pitch to Cunningham. Foul ball. Gene did the improbable last night, enter the bottom of the eighth, trailing 6-0 before scoring seven runs in the frame. Hillsboro, not quite the uphill battle. They just need one to try to tie. As a 2-2 pitch on the ground, first baseline, moving to his left is Hipwell. Simon trying to cover, foot race to the bag, not in time. Kason Cunningham is in. That puts some good speed on. And the first hit since the third. Feels like a matter of when, not if, he's going to try to take off for a stolen base. Already has one today. He is 20 for 24 during his time here in Hillsboro. He represents the tying run with nobody out, bottom nine, and the winning run up to bat in J.D. Dix. This is above the zone for a ball. Hops last week hit a walk-off home run here. Yasiel Soler. He has both of the Hillsboro's Hops walk-off homers this year. They have five in total. Called for a strike. Soler, Caldwell, Cunningham, and Vita Onda. All with a walk-off. 3-1 3-2, M's lead. Cunningham at first. Hipwell holding on the runner. Ball two. Charlie Muniz behind the plate. Throughout his first base runner here tonight. Hillsborough has been aggressive. Yosefa has two stolen bases. Cunningham already has one. Fouls it off. 2-2 goes the count. Well, it's a big first out if you can find it, especially if you can keep that runner at bay over at first. Sets up a potential game-winning double play. Cunningham, small lead from first. Simon ready. 2-2. On the ground, over to second. Kent will field it. Quick flip to second. The throw to first is not in time. It will be a fielder's choice for J.D. Dix, but you get the speedy runner in Cunningham out at second. Dix as well with good speed. So he now stands at first. They trade places on the 4-6-3 fielder's choice, and now a double play could end it. Yvonne Luciano 0-for-2 tonight. Pair of strikeouts, both swinging. Did reach on an error back in the second and scored a run. As well, time is going to be called. It is going to be a pinch runner here. Wallace Clark. So Wallace Clark is in the ballgame here as the tying run. Clark, we didn't see Tuesday or Wednesday. Had a big day yesterday. Let off the sixth inning with the home run. Kind of interesting. So JD here in Hillsborough, 17 stolen bases. He's only been thrown out four times. Meanwhile, Wallace Clark has seven stolen bases. He's been thrown out eight times this year. First pitch to Yvonne called for a strike. So obviously, maybe not even for the stolen base threat, but maybe they just like him better if there's a big hit here to the gap to try to score from first. Swing and a miss, strike two. Two outs away from the win. Tying run at first, the winning run at the plate. Hipwell will hold on Clark. The 0-2. Just protects and sends it foul. And 8 there on the radar gun for Simon. Odafe Marte on deck. O2 again. Just misses. Ball one here to Yvonne. Small lead at first for Clark as the pitch is hit foul. And after we wrap things up here tonight, make sure to stick around for the QSL Print Communication post-game show. We'll recap tonight's game in the first segment. Second segment, check in with some scores. Get you prepped for game five of the series here tomorrow. A long at bat. Check swing. Does not go. You're rarely going to see the base umpire ring him up there. It's part of the issue with the two-man crew. Of course, next week, not going to be the case. It'll be a full four-man ump crew for the Northwest League Championship Series. 2-2 pitch. In the zone, ball three. Full count now after the missed strike three. Tying run at first in Wallace Clark. The payoff, swung on and missed, ball don't lie. Goes around swinging on a fastball, and the Emeralds are one out away from the win. They are 20-7 against Hillsborough this year. Trying to find win number 21. Continue their quest for that second half title and to move to 80 wins. First pitch to Marte. Foul ball. Well, the C's just tied it with Tri-City. 10-10, about to enter the ninth. Again, the Emeralds are half a game behind Vancouver. They need to win one more game over the final three to take the first half and the second half. Marte late. Hops are down to their final strike. Inning started with a bang, a leadoff single from Kaysen Cunningham, but a fielder's choice and a strikeout has gotten us here. Time is called. Quick reset. Hipwell holding on the runner at first. Kent at second. Level over at short with Jacek at third. And Charlie Muniz behind the plate. Liam Simon with the sign. 0-2. Swung on and missed. It's a three-pitch strikeout. Back-to-back K's for Liam Simon. And he converts on another save opportunity as the Emeralds close this one out here tonight by a final score of 3-2. Three runs, seven hits, one error tonight for Eugene. Two runs on three hits and one error for the Hobbs. Winners of three out of four this week. They'll have a chance now for another series victory tomorrow or Sunday. So we'll step aside, take a commercial break. When we're back, we'll be right here with the QSL Print Communication Postgame Show. 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
4: 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Here's Jacob Archer.
0: Welcoming you back into the QSL Print Communications postgame show. A reminder for you that the postgame show, as always, is brought to you by the Koki New Century family of business. QSL Printing, Instaprint, and Technoprint. From simple to extraordinary. Yes, we print that. Well, let's run you through tonight's action here from Hillsboro's new ballpark here tonight for game four of six after the first three games were over in Eugene. The Emeralds taking, of course, two of the first three, winners on Tuesday and winners last night as well by a final score of 7-6. A scoreless first inning before Eugene was able to strike first blood here tonight in the top of the second. Robert Hipwell with a one out five pitch walk, and Charlie Muniz draws his first walk as a professional as well on four pitches. Put a pair of runners on at first and second with two outs for Jose Ramos. Fell behind in the count 1-2, but ripped a single through the right side. A play at the plate. The catcher, Adrian De Leon, though, not able to squeeze it. The ball in and out of his glove as Hipwell, a head-first slide into home, gave Eugene the early one-run lead. The Hops, though, they answered back, a run of their own in the second. They were able to load up the bases with one out for Adrian De Leon, the catcher, who dropped down a sack bunt laid it down perfectly. He was out at first, but the run scored, and it was tied here at one. The Hops, their first and only lead of the night, coming in the bottom of the third after a leadoff single from Zach Josefa. He steals second. A walk from Jose Mejia. A fielder's choice then puts runners at first and third after Cason Cunningham reached. Cunningham then takes off to second for the stolen base. The throw went down from Charlie Muniz, but at the same time, Josefa also broke to the plate from third as he steals home, and Hillsborough led 2-1. Eugene reclaimed a one-run advantage in the fourth. The first three batters all reaching on base hit singles. Yacek, Hipwell, and Ortiz loaded up the bases. Charlie Muniz ended up striking out before Jose Ramos delivered his second RBI single of the night to tie us up here at two. After a strikeout, looking to Johnny Level, a new arm taking over on the mound here tonight on the side for the Hillsborough Hops in Mohica. First pitch in the dirt, wild pitch in the right-handed batter's box, or in the left-handed batter's box, rather, with a right-handed hitter up to bat. The wild pitch allowed Robert Hipwell to come home to score, and Eugene led 3-2. That proved to be your final. Not a lot of offense going on the rest of the way. After that scoring play, both teams had just a single base hit the rest of the night. A leadoff single in the ninth here for the Hillsborough Hops, and actually two, rather, excuse me, for Eugene. A leadoff double from Dalton Wentz in the eighth and a two-out single from Johnny Level in the ninth, but not a lot of base runners. Both bullpens were phenomenal here tonight. Three runs, seven hits, one error for Eugene. Two runs on three hits and one error for the Hops. Cade Vernon, the starter, goes four frames tonight. Two hits, two runs, just one of them being earned, four walks and one strikeout. Matt Dunaway picks up win number two. What a night Dunaway had. Three quick and easy frames, no hits, no runs, no walks, and he tied his career high with four strikeouts. Liam Simon then took over in the eighth and got the two-inning save, his seventh save of the season. Two frames, one hit, no runs, no walks, and four total strikeouts. Nine strikeouts here tonight as a staff for Eugene to just four walks. Your final game time, 2 hours and 45 minutes in front of 2,740 fans. So that'll do it for the first segment here tonight of the QSL Print Communications postgame show. We'll step aside, take our final break, and when we are back, let's check in on some scores and then get you ready for first pitch here tomorrow night. 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
0: Welcome you back into Eugene Emeralds Baseball here on 95.3 The Score for the second and final segment here tonight of the QSL Print Communications post-game show. Let's run you through some action here across the Northwest League. Spokane rallies late for five runs and a walk-off base hit here tonight for the Indians as they defeat Everett for the first time this week by a final score of 7-6. Tri-City and Vancouver still ongoing, bottom nine right now. That game tied up here at 10 apiece. The Giants fell earlier today to the New York Mets by a final score of 10-6. Rafael Devers, a double and a homer, goes for five RBIs. Meanwhile, Turner Hill, the former Emerald, two hits with a run driven home. Running you through the Giants farm system here tonight, let's start AAA on down. Over in Sacramento, their game actually still going on. It is 7-7 right now as it is about to enter the top of the eighth. In the Richmond Flying Squirrels, doubleheader action tonight. Nico Mazza got the start, gave up three runs in the first, pitched his way, though, to a couple of scoreless frames after as Akron defeats them 3-1 in game one of the doubleheader. And in game number two, an eight-inning affair, went extra innings all the way to eight total frames as Akron defeats Richmond by a final of 4-3 to take both games of today's doubleheader. The low-A San Jose Giants still fighting here in a game against Fresno. It is 4-4 right now, entering the bottom of the ninth. San Jose, of course, getting ready for the Cal League semifinals next week. It'll be a best-of-three for San Jose. If they win the best-of-three, they then get to go on and face off against the South Division winner, which could be the Ontario Tower Buzzers in the Cal League Best of Three Championship Series. So that is your check-in here around the Northwest League at the big league level and throughout the Giants farm system. Well, a quick look ahead now for what we got in store for us here tomorrow night. First pitch coming your way at 5:03. Hunter Dryden, the reigning Northwest League Pitcher of the Week, just missed winning the award as well here in the month of August for Pitcher of the Month. Lost out to teammate Jacob Bresnahan. 5-5 so far this year for Dryden with a 4.37 ERA. Jacob Steinmetz still looking for his first win, has not issued a run either for Hillsboro. Again, first pitch tomorrow at 5:03. Means we'll be live with the Joe's Garage pregame show here tomorrow at 4:48. Well, kind of a quick QSL Print Communications post-game show. Been a long day traveling and up here, leaving early this morning after the long game last night, so we will wrap things up here. A big thank you to Isaac back in the studio for making this all happen, and a big thank you to everybody who tuned in, not just tonight, but all season long. Again, hope to have you guys join us here tomorrow. First pitch at 5:03, pregame at 4:48. For the final time tonight from Hillsboro, Oregon, it's the Eugene Emeralds 3, the Hillsboro Hops 2. The Emeralds secure their second straight win of the week and have taken three of the first four now against the Hops. Two games remaining officially here in the regular season. We'll talk to you guys here tomorrow, 4:48, for the Joe's Garage pregame show. Hope everybody goes out and enjoys the rest of their Friday night. I know I sure will. Have a good night, everybody. And as always, go Emeralds.
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15: I have them losing to Oregon in my national championship prediction for college football. I think Texas has the best roster in the sport. But the Big Ten has something special cooking. The SEC hasn't even had a finalist in the last 3 years. So it's not just, yeah, won a title, haven't had a finalist either. 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And while we're in the spirit of making picks, we talked enough about Clemson-LSU and the one-ranked matchup we have this weekend, Louisville and Ole Miss. Who wins the games? We'll tell you next on Westwood One Sports Night.
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1: Man, it is great to have college football back. Even with all the terrible games, the blowout games, which is what you expect for most of these games in week one, a lot of 53-6 kind of finals and 63-6 kind of games. It's just great to wake up, turn the games on. Whenever I felt I took a short nap during a game today, watching four right now. We're waiting on Clemson and LSU. It is delayed due to lightning, but according to the Twitter, some fans have gone in. It's just a light rain. There are fans back 9 o'clock Eastern time for the kickoff of that one. So that one's coming up shortly, about an hour. They'll kick that one off, LSU and Clemson. We're going to hear more from Dabo Swinney, and also we're going to hear from the head coach of the LSU Tigers, Lane Kiffin, some of the things that they talked about leading up to this one. Michigan just scored. They're up 7-0 on Western Michigan. Bryce Underwood ran the ball in. Texas Tech is up 14-0 on Abilene Christian. A&M 7-0 over Missouri State. You're going to get a lot of these blowouts. This is what happens. You know, you're not. Hopefully, Clemson LSU is a good game. You know, I love watching all the pageantry of college football. It is absolutely fantastic. And, of course, a week from tomorrow, our first full slate of NFL games. And I quick note, by the way, this is my final Saturday night show as I'm being bumped to Saturday mornings. I'm going to be on from afternoons, I guess, 1 to 4 Eastern time next Saturday and then 1 to 5 next Sunday afternoon. So I won't be with you on Saturday nights or Sunday nights any longer. Linnell and then Josh are taking my spots. Josh Graham and Linnell Willingham are going to take over for me on Saturday nights and Sunday nights, which means I get to be on during all of the college madness and the first slate of NFL madness. Very excited about that. But that means Stuart, our producer, Stuart, you and I won't be working together anymore. I'm sorry to this is it. This is our swan song.
2: Yeah. I mean, at least for now. Who knows? There might be a fill-in situation or who knows what happens down the road.
1: If you don't know, Stu is a big TV star in New York and works for SNY covering the Jets. So his television duties taking his radio duties away from us here at Westwood One. What do you do for the Jets, by the way, Stuart?
2: For the Mets and Jets, it's just a lot of producing and
1: God, the AP Mets and Jets, editing. Jesus.
2: Yeah, Mets and Jets at the same time this year. I mean, that is quite the combination.
1: Right. It's interesting. and also our board operator, Josh Jacobs. Josh, I think we're going to work together next week and during the football season, but it's been fun working with you as well. And I will say this, our board operator has more useless 80s and 90s pop culture knowledge than any human I've ever met. And I appreciate that very much about you, Josh.
3: Well, thank you, Mike. It's been great working with you and everybody here. And looking forward to working some more with you, maybe.
1: Yeah.
3: Down
1: the Who knows?
3: Line. Yeah.
1: I don't know what your weekend schedules are.
3: No. So
1: I guess I'll talk to you next weekend. But yeah, moving to during games, which is awesome for a guy who just loves watching football. We're going to go around the country. We're going to hear from fans during all these games. Phone line, text line, always available to you. If you want to jump in now, you can. 310-840-4910. Put it in your phone. Maybe if I say it right. 310-840-4910. So with all the college football that has been going on, something caught my eye. And I need someone to explain this to me. And maybe somebody can do that. Because What is Ohio State doing? Okay? And I say that.
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4: 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Getting ready now for game 5 of 6 here this week, today and tomorrow, marking the official end of this 2026 regular season. Of course, playoff baseball coming your way for Eugene next week, next Tuesday and Wednesday, the 8th and the 9th. They'll be on the road over at Nat Bailey Stadium to take on the Vancouver Canadiens for the first two games of the best of five against the Seas. An off day on Thursday, and then Friday night, September 11th, 6:35 p.m. first pitch for Game 3 of the Northwest League Championship Series. The Emeralds then, of course, will welcome in the Vancouver Canadiens. Very limited tickets still available for that right now. MILB.com/Eugene to secure your best tickets. Games 4 and 5 will be, if necessary, it'll be Saturday, September 12th at 5:05. And then if we go to Sunday, it means it will be a winner-take-all at 4:05 on Sunday the 13th as Eugene is looking for their 9th title in franchise history and for what would be their 5th as well in the last 10 years. This week we started at PK Park, the final three games of the regular season at home. Eugene opened things up on Tuesday with a 7-5 win. A game that was pretty quiet through the first 6 innings or so. The Emeralds led 2-0 after 6, but a 4-run unearned inning here. The Emeralds in the bottom of the 8th able to pull away late and close it out by a final score of 7-5. That set us up for Wednesday night. The Hops picking up their first and only win so far this week, a 5-2 win. The former Oregon Duck Rio Britt returning to PK Park struck out a career-high 11 as the Emeralds bats were just relatively quiet all night long. That set us up once again for the final regular season home game. If you recall, back on April 3rd, Eugene opened up the season at PK Park against the Hops, trailed 6-0, a game that they went on to win by a final score of 8-6. And in game 66 at home, they do the very same. Trailed 6-0 in that game, entering the bottom of the 8th. Eugene able to put up a 7 spot in the home half of the 8th. Just 3 base hits, 5 walks, had a drop third strike that allowed a base runner to reach, as well as an error in the inning, as Eugene were able to put up 7 runs in the frame and close it out by a final score of 7-6. Again, that was last Thursday night, and it was a quick turnaround for us here into yesterday's action. Bust up here up to Hillsboro Stadium, and a game that, again, kind of started with a few runs early. It was the Emeralds who actually got the scoring started last night with a run in the top of the 2nd, a 2-out RBI single from Jose Ramos. The Hops then tied it up immediately in the home half of the 2nd on a sack bunt from the catcher Adrian De Leon. Hillsboro took their first and only lead of the night in the 3rd after a leadoff single, got runners on the corners with 1 out, and a double steal put on as Yosefa was able to steal home and come home to score. Eugene bounced back, a 2-run top of the 4th. They loaded up the bases. Hayden Yachak, Robert Hipwell, and Jose Ortiz, 3 straight singles to start the inning, and once again for the 2nd straight plate appearance, Jose Ramos delivering the RBI knock tied us up here at 2. Got the 2nd out in the inning before the keys were handed over to Mojica out of the bullpen for Hillsboro with the bases loaded, 2 outs and a 2-2 score line. His first pitch, a wild pitch, as Robert Hipwell came home to score to put the Emeralds up 3-2. After that, well, not a lot happened the rest of the night. There was a stretch where we went 4 straight innings for the two teams without a single base hit. The Emeralds ended up getting a base hit in the 8th and the 9th, and the Hops, after scoring the run in the 3rd, only 1 more base hit. They entered the bottom of the 9th, trailing 3-2. Liam Simon, the former Notre Dame Fighting Irish alum, was back out for another inning. Gave up a leadoff single to Cason Cunningham, one of the top Diamondbacks prospects, but got a fielder's choice and then went strikeout, strikeout to bring last night's game to a close. 3 runs, 7 hits, no errors for your Emeralds. 2 runs on 4 hits and 1 error for the Hops. So a 3-1 series lead now here for Eugene, continuing to stack win after win after win against these Hillsboro Hops. They are now 21-7 this year. Already the season victory clinched, and a win here tonight or tomorrow would give them a 6-0 series victory here on the season. They faced off 6 different times this season, and Eugene will have outright won all of them. No losses and no ties in any of these 6-game sets. So a quick reminder here for you that Rennie's Landing is a proud partner of the Eugene Emeralds. Rennie's is located at the corner of 12th and Kincaid across the street from the University of Oregon. Rennie's Landing has two patios serving local food, spirits, and brews. Rennie's, it's the official pregame bar for the Eugene Emeralds. We've been serving the community since 1981, so join us for your next pregame. So we'll step aside, take a commercial break, and when we are back, we'll get you ready to roll with first pitch in about 10 minutes' time. 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
4: And welcoming you back into Eugene Emeralds Baseball here on 95.3 The Score. About 7 or 8 minutes here from first pitch tonight for Game 5 of 6 this week against the Hillsboro Hops. Well, let's get you ready to roll with tonight's starting lineups, which as always are brought to you by Wild Roots. They're a local favorite for spirits, wine, and cocktails made with real fruit. They're served at the bar today and found at your Oregon liquor store, so please enjoy responsibly. First up here tonight on the side for the 36 and 27 Emeralds here in the second half, it'll be Johnny Lovell back in the leadoff spot once again. A solid week he's had at the plate with Cam Maldonado and Caden Kent rounding out the top three. 4-5-6 will be Damian Bravo, Walker Martin, and Hayden Yacek. With the bottom three, Dalton Wentz, Daniel Rogers returning to the lineup here tonight after 3 days off. He returns behind the backstop. And in the ninth spot, it will be Jose Ortiz. With Hunter Dryden on the mound, your reigning Northwest League Pitcher of the Week, spun an absolute gem on the road last week over at Everett Memorial Stadium. 6 innings, 2 hits, 1 run, 2 walks, and 7 strikeouts, capping off what was a stellar month of August for him, where he went 3-0 across 5 starts. 3 of his 5 wins this season coming in those 5 appearances, a 1.95 ERA, 6 walks to 21 strikeouts in 27 innings. Next up for the Hillsboro Hops, they were officially knocked out of the playoff contention race here on Tuesday night as the Emeralds handed them the loss coupled with the C's win. So their season, no postseason for them here this year, once again in the High A era. So far here in the second half, Hillsboro 30-34. It'll be Zach A. Yosefa in the leadoff spot, Jose Mejia and Kaysen Cunningham rounding out the top three. Carlos Vita Onda returns to the lineup with J.D. Dix and Yasel Soler, who had 2 hits in each of the first 3 games this week at PK Park, had a day off yesterday, but now slides back into the sixth spot. 7-8-9 of Ivan Luciano, Chris Katz, and Yerald Neen. So a couple mixing and matching here tonight in order for Hillsborough, and it'll be Jacob Steinmetz on the mound, a 6'5", 230-pound righty, making his 12th appearance of the season between three different levels. Just his fifth start here as a Hop, and he is someone who has given up unearned runs, five of them across his 15 and a third, but has not given up an earned run so far here in Hillsborough. Eugene faced him earlier here back in August on the 11th, went four innings with just two hits, no runs, three walks while striking out six. So should be a fun pitching matchup here today. A couple of pitchers coming into this one here in tip-top form. Well, the other games in the Northwest League, it'll be a 6:30 p.m. first pitch over in Tri-City. They are hosting the Vancouver Canadiens, who officially punched their ticket to the Northwest League Championship Series here on Wednesday. Of course, Eugene and the Dust Devils, they are continuing to fight right now here for that second half title. Regardless if the Seas win it or not, that is who Eugene will be playing next week in the Northwest League Championship Series. But with two games to go, Vancouver right now is 37-27. Eugene is 36-27. One less game than them. Eugene will only play 65 out of 66 here in the second half due to that Sunday game getting canceled a few weeks ago up in Spokane due to the air condition. So Vancouver has a chance today. If the Emeralds drop tonight's action here against the Hops, coupled with the win against the Dust Devils, they will officially be the second half champs. But of course, that could all wrap up here tomorrow as well if both teams pick up a win or if both teams drop it as well. So that, again, that is a 6:30 p.m. first pitch. A game last night, well, after we wrapped up here, it sure looked like the Dust Devils were on their way to a win. At one point, they were leading 5-2, or 8-2, rather, after the first five innings, but ended up dropping last night 13-10 in 10 total innings. Again, for the Emeralds, more of a pride thing now, trying to win both the first half and the second half. The other game in the Northwest League over in Spokane, it'll be a first pitch at 6:35 as they are welcoming in the Everett Aqua Sox. Well, it looks like we're just about ready here for the national anthem tonight, so we'll step aside, take our final commercial break here of the Joe's Garage pregame show, and when we are back, it'll be the 19-year-old switch hitter, Johnny Lovell, set to get things going. 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
2: And welcoming you back into Eugene Emeralds Baseball here on 95.3 The Score. We are just about ready to roll here tonight from Hillsboro, Oregon. Game 5 of 6 this week as we enter the final two games officially here in the 2026 regular season. The switch hitting Johnny Lovell, your leadoff man tonight with Cam Maldonado and Caden Kent, the top three here in order for your kind of new look Emeralds. We've talked about this time and time again, but a lot of roster moves here the past couple of weeks. Of course, Cam Maldonado came up from the low-A San Jose Giants a few weeks ago, already 8 home runs in his first 20 games, and Caden Kent, who's hitting third tonight, came over from the New York Yankees, part of that deal that sent Heliot Ramos at the trade deadline. Caden Kent and both Henry Lalanne, the Emeralds starting pitcher, not tonight, but expected to see him back in the Northwest League Championship Series next week now, as Kent was injured at that time, but got officially activated, a 270 hitter, 10 hits in his first 8 contests, son, of course, of the 2026 Hall of Famer, Jeff Kent, as well. Well, Jacob Steinmetz throwing his final few warm-up pitches, mentioning in the pregame show, has not given up an earned run so far this season here in Hillsboro. Between three different levels, Arizona, Visalia, which Visalia part of the Cal League, that is the Arizona Diamondbacks low-A affiliate, pitched just 4 starts there, and